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What's up? What's up? Hallelujah, fam. It's your girl, DJ KP, and I am back for another Soulful Worship Wednesday. You know we're going to have an awesome evening tonight. Of course, your girl, DJ KP, has great new music to share. Awesome, awesome Way Back Wednesday moments, and just good music all around. We're going to have an awesome evening of fun. I know many of you are preparing your kids to get ready to go back to school. And I'm talking kids from preschool all the way up to our young adults headed to college or back to college or wherever they're going in life. They've graduated and now they're headed on to bigger and better things. You know what, guys? I love this time of year. I love seeing all of your posts, seeing you travel up to schools to take your kids to the dorms for the first time, seeing you drop your babies off at kindergarten, seeing these cute little clothes and outfits that you've bought them for back to school, the pretty little braided hairdos and the beautiful and nice and sharp haircuts that our little boys get. It just makes me so happy. I love this time of year. I love, love, love our kids. And I just hope that they have the best, I mean the best school term. We definitely pray that God's hand of protection will be over them and cover them. We plead the blood of Jesus over their lives, God. Lord, we just ask that you help them to be attentive, to help them to be just as bright-eyed in December as they are today. God, we just ask that you touch the teachers, touch the administrators, touch everybody that works for the school and works with our kids. God, we just thank you right now. Help us parents too, Lord. Oh, goodness, please help us. We definitely need your strength and your wisdom to help us, to help our children. I didn't mean to start off like this, y'all, but I just got excited about these kids. Yes! We're going to kick tonight's show off with Evie McKinney featuring Doe. Song is called Believe in Jesus. You're listening to it right here with your girl, DJ KP. Don't change that station. Don't go anywhere, y'all. We're just getting started.

Yes, yes, fam. We started tonight's show off a little bit mellow with Evie McKinney featuring Doe. Song is Believe in Jesus. We follow that up with my girl, Corinne Hawthorne. Her song is called Look at God. Oh, my goodness. Y'all, look at God. Look at what he's doing in this earth, in this season, y'all. Oh, my goodness. It is an amazing sight to behold. If you got your spiritual eyes open, there's a lot happening. Oh, my goodness. Help us, Lord. I'm going to keep it right there. That's all I'm going to say, okay? Y'all, I'm ready to have an awesome evening with you guys. Like I said, I know some of you are preparing to go or to get ready to get your kids for back to school. You know we got to get them on a sleep schedule because they have been wide open all summer long. And now it's time to corral them back in so when they go to school on Monday or whenever school starts in your area, that they won't be off the chain with those teachers. Anyway, fam, we're going to keep this praise party going. Right now, I'm going to give you a bit of a Way Back Wednesday moment. It's a little bit early for me, but this is Kiara Sheard. Y'all remember this one? It's called You Don't Know. Check it out right here on the greatest gospel station in the nation with yours truly, DJ KP.

0: Yes, yes, fam. We just had a double play featuring Kiara Sheard, now known as Kiara Sheard Kelly. Y'all just heard her newest song called Shine. Now, we definitely know we just listened to Kiki Sheard, and we definitely can recognize her voice. But can y'all hear how her voice has matured and grown from You Don't Know to Shine? Oh, my goodness. It's just like fine wine, y'all. It's just getting better and better with time, just like her mom. Oh, my goodness. Just like all of the Clark sisters, I cannot believe how good they sound. I mean, they sound amazing, y'all. And I'm saying this as a singer. The more you sing and the older you get, sometimes it's hard to maintain the quality of your voice. But when I tell you the Clark sisters and Kiara Sheard Kelly, they just get better and better and better and better. The Lord is truly sustaining them and protecting their instruments. And it's a beautiful thing to witness. Oh, my goodness. I'm happy for Kiara. I hope, I haven't heard or read yet, but I hope that this song is just the beginning of a new project for her. I like the direction that this song is going in, and I like this sound for her. So we'll just keep our ears open to see what she has next. Speaking of next, right now I got music from the Agape Music Group, y'all. The song is called Best. I think you're really going to like it. Get into it right now with your girl DJ KP on Soulful Worship Wednesday.
1: 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This is John Sequoia Howard of the Agape Music Group.
2: And we hanging out with DJ KP on Soulful Worship. Yeah.

Yes, yes, fam. You just heard from Jocelyn Hart. Her song is called NLMD, Never Lets Me Down, Never Let Me Down. And before that, you heard the Agape Music Group. Their song is called Best. Hope you enjoyed those tunes. I like those new artists, y'all. I like these young artists. As I tell y'all every week, please, please go out and support them. They definitely need our help to continue this kingdom work. They're touching audiences. They're touching young people that some of us, we don't have that reach. And so we thank God for them using their gifts and their talents to uplift the kingdom. Let's support them whenever and however we can. We're going to switch gears right now. It is time for the Songs of Solomon session. This is the part of the show where your girl DJ KP plays you all manner of love songs. I'm talking songs that celebrate romantic love, platonic love, familial love, and of course, agape love. You can listen to these songs right here, and I promise you one thing. You don't have to worry about them being inappropriate. You don't have to worry about feeling uncomfortable with the lyrics, with the subject matter. It's all good all the time right here with yours truly, DJ KP. Let's get into some right now, some good, good, clean love music. This is the Shindellas. Song is called Think of Me. And you're listening to it right here on the greatest gospel station in the nation.

Yes, fam, you just heard Real Love by Trent Shelby. Oh my goodness, that is one of my favorite songs to play for the Songs of Solomon set. I know y'all felt that. That's a good song. You know, when people say feel good music, that is definitely a feel good song, and it's perfect. It is perfect for weddings. Oh my goodness, a first dance, walking down the aisle. Oh my goodness, I can see so many good moments that you could play this song to as it pertains to weddings. Before that, y'all, you heard the Shindellas. Yes, yes, yes. The Shindellas. I like that name. But their song is called Think of Me. I hope you are enjoying the Songs of Solomon set thus far. There's much, much more music on the way. As a matter of fact, let's get into it right now. We got Gene Moore featuring India Arie. The song is called Beautiful. Check it out.

yeah, I told you the Songs of Solomon set is lit. Yes. Good feel-good music, y'all. You just heard Ledisi featuring Jaheim. Song is called Stay Together. Before that, you heard Beautiful by Gene Moore featuring India Ari. Y'all, there's a lot of good music out there. And your girl DJ KP is bound and determined to share it with you so that you can have something to listen to. I'm telling y'all, when you turn on mainstream radio, sometimes it can be a bit much. But I got you covered. I got you covered. You can get great songs if you tune in. Great songs to add to your playlist, add to your Spotify, add to your Apple Music. I got you covered. Speaking of having you covered right now, y'all, we're going to switch gears because it's time to get back into this praise party. So I got you covered in Soulful Worship. I got you covered in the Songs of Solomon set. And I got you covered with this praise party. All you have to do is stay tuned. Right now, we're going to get into some Lil Baby featuring Kirk Franklin. The song is called We Win. And you're listening to it right here with your girl, DJ KP. Yeah.

Well, well, well, family, we did it. We did it. We made it to the end of another fantastic Soulful Worship Wednesday. I'm so, so very thankful that you decided to hang out with me tonight. I hope that you will join me next Wednesday and each Wednesday thereafter at 8 p.m., where I promise to bring you nothing but the very best in soulful worship, soulful gospel, and soulful inspirational music. Oh my goodness, guys, I had a great time putting together tonight's show. Yes, y'all, that Way Back Wednesday moment, I hadn't heard Kiara Sheard in a while. Not that song, anyway. You Don't Know. That's a classic Kiki from her very, very first project. And I enjoy sharing that with you, just like I enjoy sharing all the good music that we play every Wednesday. Again, please come back next Wednesday so we can have some more fun, right? Right. Family, I have to let you know, I love you. I love you. And there is absolutely nothing you can do about it. Not one thing. So, if you hadn't heard that today, hear it now. Receive it now. I love you. And there is nothing you can do about it. Speaking of love, we know that there's no greater love than God's love. He loved us so very, very much that he gave his only begotten son to save our lives. Salvation is a beautiful gift, and God, we thank you for it. Bible scriptures tonight, one of them comes from Romans chapter 6, verse 23, and it says, "For the wages of sin is death, but the gift of God is eternal life in Christ Jesus our Lord." Romans 3 and 23 says, "For all have sinned and fall short of the glory of God." Acts 4 and 12 says, "Salvation is found in no one else, for there is no other name under heaven given to mankind by which we must be saved." And finally, John 14 and 6 says, "Jesus answered, I am the way and the truth and the life. No one comes to the Father except through me." God, we just thank you for your gift that is Jesus Christ. We thank you, Jesus, for giving your life up, for laying your life down for ours. We thank you for creating a pathway to escape this land, this world of wickedness. We thank you right now that we have eternal life in you. God, we just love you. We bless you. We give you all praise and all glory in Jesus' name. What an awesome act of love, y'all. Oh, what an awesome act of love. And it's free to all. God is good. Salvation is free to all. Friends, I have enjoyed myself tonight. I'll see you guys next week. We're going to get out of here with some Anita Wilson. The song is called You Love Me. And you're listening to it right here with your girl DJ KP. And until next week, guys, good night.

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1: We serve a great God who can do great and mighty things in our lives, but we have to let him. 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
1: Hello, this is Liz Marbury on behalf of Reverend Dr. R.B. Holmes Jr., pastor of Bethel Missionary Baptist Church. 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

How many of you know that God created you to fly? Listen, don't you know that really you're too big for this planet? You were created for something bigger, something greater. And listen, you cannot get distracted by your right now that you forget your tomorrow. Chandler, remind him, Chandler. Talk to

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1: It's breaking the back. What's been holding you? 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
1: Hallelujah. Is there anybody here that needs a blessing from God? 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
2: Bless me, Lord. 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
1: Even me.
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1: Can we just enjoy the silence and love his presence? 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
1: Hello, this is Liz Marbury on behalf of Reverend Dr. R.B. Holmes Jr., pastor of Bethel Missionary Baptist Church. 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
1: Hello, this is Liz Marbury on behalf of Reverend Dr. R.B. Holmes Jr., pastor of Bethel Missionary Baptist Church. 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May God bless our Haitian neighbors, the great state of Florida, and the United States of America.
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1: 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We are so glad you're here to start your day with us. Over the next hour, we'll fill your morning with powerful worship music, uplifting scriptures, and inspirational quotes to remind you that every sunrise brings a brand new opportunity to live with faith, joy, and gratitude. Whether you're driving to work, making breakfast, or just taking a quiet moment before the world wakes up, this is your time to recharge your spirit and recenter your heart. So take a deep breath, let go of yesterday's worries, and let the light of hope guide your steps today. Now let's begin with a song that reminds us of God's endless love and grace.

0: bless your name. 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
1: You were made for more than survival. You were made to thrive in Christ. John 10:10. I have come that they may have life and have it to the full.
2: Say

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0: for keeping all my friends. 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He doesn't just create, he keeps. He doesn't just make, he sustains. 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
1: Hallelujah!
0: I said, for his keeping power.
2: Every single thing that has ever happened in your life is preparing you for a moment that is yet to come. Jeremiah 29:11. For I know the plans I have for you, plans to give you a future and a hope.

When you stop chasing the wrong things, you give the right things a chance to catch you. 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

0: I just want to thank you, Lord, today. 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Thank you. 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This is intimate.
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2: This is Liz Marbury on behalf of Reverend Dr. R.B. Holmes Jr., pastor of Bethel Missionary Baptist Church. Today, I invite you to take a moment to consider the future of our Haitian neighbors. They are hardworking men and women who worship in our churches, care for patients in our hospitals and nursing homes, educate our children, operate businesses, pay taxes, and strengthen our community every day. Reverend Holmes is asking our community to prayerfully support a compassionate legislative solution that protects Haitian families. You can make a difference. 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

Well, praise the Lord, everyone. Praise the Lord. This is Pastor Rodney with another word from your big brother. Hey, I hope you have an incredible day filled with incredible blessings. Let me give you a good word to start your day off. Before I get going, let me say hello to my true blood brother. I am his big brother, Mike Cork. Let me give you a word to get you started for today. And the word for today is that I want you to know that we serve a God that is undefeated. Amen. We serve a God that is undefeated. He has never lost a battle and he never will. That's something that we need to have confidence in. You know, it's funny, we're in the month of March and we're about to start the March Madness NCAA basketball tournament. And being from Indiana, I am proud of the fact that the Indiana Hoosiers are the last totally undefeated basketball team to win the national championship. That's right. Indiana University back in 1976 took a team that went 32-0. They won every game in the regular season. They won every game in the NCAA tournament, and they finished the season undefeated. What that means, there was no opponent that came up against them. No matter how tough they seemed, no matter how bad they seemed, no opponent was ever able to defeat them. And that's the way we need to look at our God that we serve. He is undefeated. There is no opponent. There is no foe. There is no enemy that can defeat God. When you look back over your life, you have to realize God has come through for you time and time again. God has helped you overcome and win different battles time and time again. And here's the thing we take confidence in, that he is not only undefeated, he is undefeatable. There is nothing, no one, no circumstance, no situation that can defeat the Lord God Almighty. And so that's a confidence that we need to carry into the battles with us, knowing that God is with us. He is totally undefeated and he is undefeatable. That's the word from your big brother I want you to get today, knowing that the God you serve cannot and will not be defeated. And so whatever you come against, you have confidence in knowing that it is not bigger than the God you serve. I want you to take that into your day, take that into every situation that you go into, and walk in confidence knowing that your God cannot be defeated. Hey, this has been Pastor Rodney with another word from your big brother. I pray you have a great, incredible day filled with incredible blessings, and I pray that you strive to be an incredible blessing to everyone you come in contact with. May God bless you, may God keep you, and I'll talk to you again tomorrow.

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2: I will achieve what I set out to do today. I will look at my to-do list and I will get moving. I will follow through. I am productive. I will follow up. I am a good steward over my time. I appreciate the resources available to me. Lord, I thank you. You have blessed me to be a resource. Lord, continue to fill me with your joy. The joy of the Lord is my strength. Lord, give me patience and wisdom. Wisdom to recognize what I am to handle and what I am to delegate. In all things, I will trust you. I will not lean to my own understanding. I will acknowledge you. And when I do that, you will direct my path. 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

0: go.
1: Everybody, praise the Lord, everybody. 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Let the redeemer of the Lord say so.
2: Yeah. All right, Mike, let's church him on in.

It's the legendary Bobby Jones with his team. It's called Right Now Praise. Partly cloudy skies today. We're looking at about 89 degrees, so it's still going to be warm. Pack your sunscreen and an umbrella, all right? Keep it locked right here. Here's Jay Williams. Send it down right here on the Hallelujah Morning Show.

0: Yes, sir. It's getting churchy. Send it down. That's the sounds of Jay Williams right here out of Tallahassee for sure. Doing great things. Coming up next hour, I got news on WCTV. I got Coach Kells. He'll be on deck giving us those fitness tips. And our girl, Anitra Bennett, will be here at third and final hour with the latest from Anitra. You don't want to miss it. Keep it locked with Ricky Dilla. It's a war cry right here on the Hallelujah Morning Show.
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0: What's up, y'all? This is John. It's Sequoia Howard of the Agape Music Group.
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0: Yeah.

0: Hey, yo, this is your boy Anthony Hall, man. I'm on the Hallelujah Morning Show with Mike Cork and Friends, man, on 95.3.
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2: Happy Thursday, everybody. I'm Abby Walton in the WCTV newsroom. Here's a look at some of the stories we're following right now. School starts 1 week from today for Leon County students, and so will speed cameras in school zones. The cameras are at nearly 30 schools across Tallahassee. They'll be active during school hours, plus 30 minutes before and after school. If you're caught going more than 10 miles an hour over the speed limit, you will get a $100 ticket in the mail. This will be the second school year with these cameras, but unlike last year, TPD says there will be no grace period. Full enforcement and fines will start on day one. TPD says last school year, the cameras generated more than 44,000 tickets. And the second wild oyster harvest for Apalachicola Bay since a nearly six-year shutdown will be smaller than the first. During the FWC meeting in Panama City Beach, the agency says, well, the first oyster harvest in January went well. One of the reefs did not meet the requirements to reopen for the harvest season in October. That means commercial oystermen will be able to harvest about 2,400 fewer bags. Despite that, the commission says it is pleased with how the restoration is going. For the latest news, weather, and sports, make sure you stay with WCTV on air, online, on our WCTV Facebook page, and now through our WCTV News app. From the WCTV Newsroom, I'm Abby Walton.
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1: Tallahassee's highest praise. 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Thankful Thursday. Coming up 45 minutes into the hour, we have our boy Coach Kells will be here giving us those fitness tips. Here's the classic from BB and CC Wine, is this Addicted Love. 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

0: The Bradwell Mortuary at 18300 Blue Star Highway. Want a life-changing experience? Meet us under the tent at 7 p.m. each night. The revival speaker is the anointed evangelist Veronica Jones from Zephyr Hills, Florida. She serves as the president of the Florida Western Jurisdiction Evangelism Department. Free food will be provided at the end of services each night, and everyone is invited to attend. Come out and enjoy the Spirit of the Lord with us. This is the Lord's doing. All pastors and churches in Gadsden County and surrounding areas are invited to attend this community event, and we look forward to seeing you under the tent each night. This community crusade revival is hosted by the Church of God in Christ Big Bend District Evangelism Department. Dr. Ronald McLeod is the superintendent and Mother Vera Mae Kelly is the president. August 12th through the 14th, we'll see you under the tent.
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5: Hallelujah 95.3. It is the Hallelujah Morning Show with your good friend Mike Cork on this thankful Thursday. And it's time to get those tips from the coach on the line. We have Coach Kells of Kings and Queens Fitness. How you doing, Coach?
6: Yes, sir, man. What's going on, man? I'm doing pretty good. What about yourself, Mike?
5: I'm doing well, man. What you got for us today?
6: Man, we want to know the difference between burning calories and burning fat, right?
5: Okay.
6: If a person loves to walk, and let's say you got every single day and you're walking, you're going to burn calories, guaranteed, right?
5: Okay.
6: But you're not going to burn fat, right? Now, if you start to incorporate some weight training, some strength training, high-intensity interval training, including weight,
5: okay,
6: now you can start to burn body fat,
5: okay,
6: right? So remember, if we're on the treadmill every single day, yeah, you'll lose weight, but you won't tone the body, right? But if you incorporate strength training, you will burn body fat.
5: Okay.
6: So let's try to mix it, right? So
5: okay,
6: if you're focused on toning the body more, you want to add some type of strength training to your everyday routine.
5: Okay, so that strength training, that's what tones the body.
6: Yes, and that's something that we do need as we get older.
5: Right.
6: Right? So it's going to help with the bone density. It's going to help with support of the bones in the joint, just in case, you know, to help prevent injuries, right?
5: Right.
6: If you fall, you have enough muscle to help catch that fall. Because sometimes when we don't lift, and as we start getting older, especially with our flexibility, we tend to hurt ourselves. So definitely want to try to incorporate a little strength training, man. You don't have to get out there and be a bodybuilder or nothing like that. But definitely incorporate some type of strength training to your everyday routine.
5: All right. That's a big one, man. I know a lot of people always have questions about that, burning fat as opposed to burning calories. And this way, you can do both. Do your cardio as well as the strength training.
6: Correct. Yeah, you want to add both to your everyday routine.
5: Gotcha, man. Certainly appreciate that, man. Tell people how they can find you.
6: Yes, everyone. You can find me at 1551 Capitol Circle Southeast. Hey, I don't like to say this landmark, but it's located right next to Dairy Queen over in the Southwood area. Or you can reach us at 850-321-2358 or on our social media platform, Kings and Queens Fitness, on Facebook and Instagram.
5: There it is. Y'all make sure y'all check him out. We certainly appreciate you. We'll catch you next week.
6: Yes, sir.
5: Keep it locked right here. It's the Hallelujah Morning Show.

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1: Yeah, yeah, yeah. Can we talk about love, y'all? 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

0: Hallelujah 95.3. It is the Hallelujah Morning Show. The Sounds of Maverick City featuring Kirk Franklin. Talk about love right here on the Hallelujah Morning Show. 10 minutes after the hour, coming up at the 30-minute mark, it'll be our good friend Lanitra Bennett with the latest from Lanitra News like you never, ever heard before. Sitting on 76 degrees right now. Temperatures are definitely going up. Partly cloudy skies. So, you know, I tell you, pack an umbrella and some sunscreen at the same time. It's, you know, it's crazy right here in the capital city. Keep it locked. I got more great music coming up. Here's Timothy Wright. He's a rock. Keep it locked.
1: Come on. Put your hand together. I need some praises in the house.

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0: Hallelujah, 95.3 is Hallelujah Morning Show. 30 minutes after the hour, it's time for our girl, Miss Lenitra. Hey, Lenitra.
1: Hey, Mike.
0: How you doing this morning?
1: Good. How are you?
0: I'm doing well. What is the latest?
1: Well, three people have been charged with threatening a judge, a witness, and local officials connected to the investigation into the death of Nolan Xavier Wells. And yeah, remember, Nolan is the 18-year-old who was found dead after a July 4th boat trip with his friend in Mississippi. So, you know, things have been very interesting. Of course, a lot of people have, you know, haven't been trusting the investigation.
0: Right, right.
1: But it's so weird. None of the three people appear to know Nolan or his family or the boating group. You know, they don't think these people have anything to do with the investigation, but I guess these are just random people who are mad. But the threats do come amid rampant speculation and scrutiny of the investigation. But the authorities, they do say right now an independent autopsy by Wells' family found the 18-year-old's cause of death to be undetermined, pending further investigation.
0: Okay.
1: So again, you know, a lot of people not trusting all of that.
0: Right.
1: But one of the people that was arrested, Edward Porter of Illinois, they say he allegedly called an unnamed witness and threatened to kill them and their family. All right, just calling a witness now. And then another one, an Ohio woman, she's also charged with allegedly placing bomb threats at the county clerk's office.
0: And right,
1: talking about called the clerk's office 21 times and said the clock is ticking.
0: Wow.
1: Ma'am, now you going to jail.
0: You're going to jail.
1: And then a California man, now these are all three different places, a California man, Joseph Alfredo Vasquez de Marce, but he is charged after allegedly sending a threatening Facebook message to the court judge, the one that has ties to the Wells investigation. So,
0: man, so they come from all over the country acting crazy.
1: Right. It's like, okay, I know y'all might be upset, but
0: That's not the way to do it.
1: Right. Now you going to jail. Something that still may or may not change, like cut it out. So anyway, three people charged and arrested.
0: So
1: hopefully though the truth, whatever that is, comes out in this investigation.
0: Right.
1: A lot of talk about Nolan and how he died, the young black man among his white friends in Mississippi dying on a boat. Alrighty, well, in other news, a man carrying ammunition and with a gun in his vehicle was arrested the other day at President Donald Trump's Los Angeles area golf course.
0: What?
1: Yeah, they said that he appeared to have been monitoring security preparations ahead of Trump's fundraiser that was there this week. So it seemed like the man was up to something. They said he was monitoring how they were preparing for security and had the ammunition. And this is a 38-year-old man. They said he took photos and video and had a 16-round magazine with ammunition in his pocket. A search of his pickup truck in the golf course parking lot turned up a loaded 9mm pistol, binoculars, and a badge that read Security Protection Agent. So, you know, so of course that sounds like he was up to something.
0: Right.
1: Yeah, law enforcement also searched his home and found they found a rifle and other guns and magazines and ammunition, body armor and notebooks with, quote, concerning statements. Now, federal authorities have not provided details as far as exactly what those statements said, but you know, they didn't take any chance.
0: Right.
1: They arrested this person.
0: Well,
1: apparently, he drove
0: here,
1: away, but then returned to the court. And he approached federal agents and said he was employed by the State Department and was there for security.
0: Oh, wow.
1: Yeah, so.
0: Well, these people crazy out here, boy.
1: I know. Wow.
0: It's dangerous.
1: So they got him, though. And nothing has happened. Well, for our positive story for today, I wanted to give a great big thank you for everyone who came out to Live Oak yesterday for my second stop of Lenitra's Last Lap.
0: All right.
1: For those who may not be aware, August 28th is my last day working at WCTV. So the station has been helping me celebrate, and we're doing that by going to different towns in our area. And our first stop was last week in Quincy. So shout out to, I guess, the county folks. And so yesterday was the second stop, and that was in Live Oak. We were at the Dixie Grill there, and I met so many new people, and even people who, you know, say they met me along the way when I used to report in that area years ago. So it was pretty cool.
0: Yeah, that's
1: so. Shout out to everybody. Thank you. Yeah. And my next stop, though, for anyone who is wondering, I'll be in Bainbridge next Tuesday, August 11th, from 7 to 9 a.m. and then again from 11 to 1 p.m.
0: Okay,
1: so
0: it's
1: Bainbridge
0: on a Tuesday,
1: next Tuesday. Yeah.
0: Okay.
1: It's on a Tuesday this time instead of a Wednesday, like the past two and then the next two.
0: Okay.
1: But Tuesday, August 11th, and we'll be at the Bean Cafe. So everyone is welcome. Come say goodbye, hello, give me some well wishes and all that good stuff.
0: All right, y'all. Make sure y'all get out there and we're definitely celebrating her for all the great work she did. Big shouts out to everyone who showed up yesterday. Just showing appreciation for a great career, a great service to the community, without a doubt. So, all right, appreciate you. Tell them how they can find you.
1: You can watch me on WCTV for the Good Morning Show, as well as Eyewitness News at noon. But follow me on social media. You can always catch up with me there. Lenitra Bennett, WCTV on Facebook and X. But on Instagram, it's just Lenitra B. And that's LanetraBe.
0: All right. Y'all make sure y'all check her out. Certainly appreciate you. We'll catch you tomorrow.
1: All right. Bye-bye.
0: All right. Keep it locked right here. It's Hallelujah 95.3.

0: it is. It's your boy Dietrich Haddon. Keep it locked right here.
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It's the classic from Kirk Franklin closing us out right here on the Hallelujah Morning Show. The song is Havana. So thankful for you all joining me today. It has been a great, thankful Thursday.

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And y'all know how I do it. 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Can't wait to get back here tomorrow for a good favor Friday. In the meanwhile, keep it locked right here. Got a Respect Yourself show coming up at 2 o'clock, Doc D at 3. It's a good place to be right here on Hallelujah 95.3. I love you. There's nothing you can do about it. Keep it locked.

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3: This is a little deep.

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You could see her around the house on Monday morning. Washing clothes. Sometimes you can see her out with the old broom sweeping the yard. I need a witness here. I need a witness here. But something happened and they didn't see Mother Mabel. And the community got a little bit upset because they didn't know what had happened. I need a witness here. They didn't see her in the yards. Neither did they see her washing clothes. Y'all can do that if you want to. Come on. Just go with us here. Uh-huh. And so somebody got worried. They wanted to know what happened to Mother Mabel. So one of the young ladies went to the house and she knocked on the front door, but there was no answer. She went round to the window and she peeped in. Y'all know what she saw? She saw Mother Mabel just rocking in the rocking chair. 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She was just rocking in the chair. The young lady wanted to get in so she could see if everything was all right with Mother Mabel. So she went round to the back door, and the back door was open, and she went in. She said, Mother Mabel, we ain't seen you in a while. Come on over here. Come on over here. I want you to come. Said, we ain't seen you in a while, and we've been worried about you. Say, is everything all right? She didn't say nothing. She just kept rocking. She kept rocking in that chair. Said, Mother Mabel, you sure everything is all right?

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She kept rocking. Said, how you been doing? Everything's all right with you? She said,

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0: choir stand. 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
1: In the choir stand. Where
0: it
1: at?
0: Hey!
1: In the choir stand.
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2: 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The revival speaker is the anointed evangelist Veronica Jones from Zephyr Hills, Florida. She serves as the president of the Florida Western Jurisdiction Evangelism Department. Free food will be provided at the end of services each night, and everyone is invited to attend. Come out and enjoy the Spirit of the Lord with us. This is the Lord's doing. All pastors and churches in Gadsden County and surrounding areas are invited to attend this community event, and we look forward to seeing you under the tent each night. This community crusade revival is hosted by the Church of God in Christ Big Bend District Evangelism Department. Dr. Ronald McLeod is the superintendent and Mother Vera Mae Kelly is the president. August 12th through the 14th, we'll see you under the tent.
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1: 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We are an outreach ministry of Passage Family Church. You'll experience the anointed and powerful teachings of Pastor George Dix Jr. As a result, we believe your life will be changed and you will soar into the next dimension God has for you. My husband, George Dix Jr., and I, along with the partners of Passage Family Church, encourage you to fly high. I'm Lady Michelle.
2: My question is, and please hear this, because I want us to see this text in a different light. My question to you is, what else motivated and compelled him to accept such a fate? Now, we know why he came, but what else motivated him? What compelled him to accept such a fate as he would face? What guided him? What anchored him? Why was he so determined to follow through with the assignment? I hope you get my drift here, because this is in the end. I want you to see that he is our supreme example, and perhaps we should take on some of these traits. What anchored him? Why was he so determined to follow through? What kept him focused and devoted to the mission, even when he knew that he would be tested in the wilderness by his arch nemesis or enemy, Satan? Even when he knew that he would be taken from his family, even when he knew that he would be denied by his own chosen people and betrayed by one of his inner circle. Have that ever happened to you before? Where you felt someone that was close to you turn their back on you? Somebody who you relied on, somebody who you believed in. Jesus left heaven, y'all, knowing that someone in his inner circle who he himself would choose would turn their back on him. Oh, God. He left even when he was fully aware that he would be arrested by self-righteous religious zealots. He left and came even though he knew that he would be subjected to false trials. Let me tell you something. I'm pausing for a moment. You've been through a lot. I know it. If you live and you've been through a lot. But I want you to remember that in this case, we're talking about the Son of the Living God, who would ultimately take on the sin of the world for people who deserved it not. But he left heaven to come anyway, subjected to false trials. Mocked, he was wrongfully accused, condemned, and treated as a common criminal, y'all. What else compelled him to come to earth under such circumstances? When he knew that he would be offered up for crucifixion by the very crowds of people who just days earlier was celebrating him on his triumphal entry into Jerusalem. What strengthened and guided him when he knew that he would be abandoned by his followers, spat on and publicly beaten and unmercifully tortured, humiliated and disgraced? What strengthened him? What else compelled him to come to earth and die for such a people as them and us? See, I want us to take this personally today. I want us to realize that Jesus had you and I in mind. It wasn't just who he did it for 2,000 years ago. He had you in mind. My question, wrapped up in a nutshell, is why did he do it? And how was he able to follow through with his divine assignment, with the commission of his Father to come down and save the wretched world? After all, he knew that he would meet his fate in human flesh, not in a supernatural body. It's one thing, really, to wrap your mind around and say, okay, well, it was Jesus. He didn't feel nothing. No, that's not the case. He was in human flesh. He felt the torture. He felt the beating of the rod. He felt the crown of thorns. He felt the nails go in his hand. He felt the cat of nine tails, the whip that had metal and rocks and shavings in it to cut his body as they whipped him. He felt that, y'all. He full well knew that he would feel the full force of anguish, of the anguish of sin and pain and an agonizing death. He full well knew that. And by the way, he full well knew that you were going to be sitting up in here today. He knew that you would be signed on online today. He knew what the condition of your heart would be today. He did it even for those who turned their back on him. And even for those who are rejecting him right now. The answer to the first question of why did he do it is found in the fact that God knew all along, God the Father knew all along that Jesus would be rejected and ostracized. He knew that. Furthermore, in actuality, Jesus' suffering and crucifixion were key elements of God's master plan to redeem man from the death grip of sin and Satan. See, God is a just God, church. He's a righteous God. So someone, a perfect someone, had to pay for the sins of the world in order to deliver forgiveness and salvation. Somebody had to die. And not just somebody, I want to reiterate, a perfect somebody had to die. Because Jesus could not turn, God could not turn his back on sin. In 1 John chapter 2, verse 2, the Apostle John writes, Jesus is the propitiation, which is the full satisfaction for our sins. Nothing else matters. Nobody else can add to it. You can't do anything. Years ago, I read where this man, because he wanted to show his inner contrition, his remorse in his heart for how he had lived against God, he broke up bottles of glass and put them in his shoes and walked on them and walked on the glass, torturing himself and bleeding, trying to show that he was broken in his spirit for how he had rejected God or his son. But I want you to know, none of that mattered. Only what Jesus did. Only what Jesus did at Calvary will pay for the sin of the world. And that same verse in 1 John chapter 2, verse 2, it says, and not only our sins only, but also for the sins of the whole world. Full disclosure. According to the Bible, think about this. I don't have time to totally unpack it, but let's think about this. According to the Bible, the entire sequence of events leading to Jesus' death were actually preordained and prophesied. None of this caught God by surprise. If you will, God himself was the chief orchestrator. It was a part of his redemptive plan. In 1 Peter chapter 1, verse 18 through 20, listen to this. It says, for as much as we know that we were not redeemed with corruptible things, nothing earthly, nothing material can take the place of Jesus' sacrifice on Calvary. No amount of money, no amount of status, no amount of nothing would take the place of what Jesus did at Calvary. It says, but with the precious blood of Jesus, as of a lamb without blemish and without spot. By the way, this is reference to Jesus being as the Passover lamb, who verily was foreordained before the foundation of the world. I want to pause and say this because Revelation chapter 13, verse 8 actually tells us, and I won't go deeply into that today. It actually tells us that before the foundation of the world, in the mind of God the Father, Jesus had already been crucified. Why? Because time is only time for us in the time capsule. What do I mean by that? God sees the past, the present, and the future all at the same time. Nothing catches him by surprise. God cannot learn anything. He knows everything. He is omniscient. He is omnipotent. He's all powerful. He knows all things. Come on, somebody. Bless the Lord today. It says it was foreordained before the foundation of the world, but was manifest in these last times for you. Here it is in Revelation 13 and 18. It says, and all that dwell upon the earth shall worship him. All that dwell upon the earth shall worship him, the lamb slain before. It says from, meaning before the foundation of the world, the beginning of time in the mind of God. So why did he do it? Why did Jesus leave his glorious state of splendor and majesty, sitting at the right hand of the Father in heaven? Why did he do it? Please let's not just stop at the fact that he came to save the world. Yes, that's what it's about. But why else? Why did he do it? The answer is, from the moment Jesus began his ministry on earth, after being water baptized and filled with the Holy Spirit, to the final week, from that time to the final week of his life, beginning with the triumphal entry into Jerusalem to the point of carrying his own cross to Calvary. Listen to this. Jesus was fulfilling both the Father's ultimate plan of redemption and biblical prophecy. But make no mistake about it. Please don't miss this, what I'm about to say. Make no mistake about it. Jesus' willingness to leave the majesty and grandeur, heaven, heaven offered him, and to come to earth was utmost and chiefly an act of reverence and obedience to his Father. Now, I'm going to pause there because I want us to get there. I know that what's always preached and what we understand, and it is the truth, that he came to save a dying world, that God gave his Son and his Son died for us. Yes, that is true. But please understand that even above and beyond that, because that could not have happened had not he been determined in his mind utmost and chiefly to reverence and obey his Father. That's why. Come on, bless God, somebody. You might say, but what is your point, preacher? What is your point? My point is, he did it primarily to worship his Father, the Almighty God. God, I love you, Jesus. I want you to see that it wasn't just about loving you, y'all. No, just like our banner says this year, it's about me, God. God telling us that. Jesus understood that it was first about his Father. It wasn't about saving the world first. It was about reverencing, worshiping, glorifying his Father. Come on, bless God, somebody. Woo! God, I love you, Jesus. Revelation chapter 19, verse 10 says, the testimony of Jesus, this is powerful, y'all. The testimony of Jesus is to worship God. That's straight out the book. Before the assignment ever came up, Jesus, whose name in heaven is the Word, was determined first and foremost, above all else, to bring honor and glory and worship his Father. Please. please understand that as important as it is that he came to save a dying world, that never would have happened had not his devotion been first to his Father. Why? Because it was his Father who commissioned him. It was his Father who assigned him. And it was his determination and resolve to do whatever his Father said. So ultimately, Jesus came in obedience, in reverence, and in honor of his Father. He came to earth on a mission to worship and glorify his Father. There's a reason why I'm making this point, because I'm going to get to it in a moment, but I want you to follow me here. There's something else we need to understand about this season that we're in and its implications to how we ought to live. His desire to glorify his Father, to worship his Father, to honor and to live first and foremost for his Father, it has always been and always will be his top priority and top concern. Let me mess with your bubble for a moment, and not you. Sometimes we lose it when God don't do it like we want it done. When God don't give us what we want, when we've asked for that, and we've asked for this, and we prayed for this, and we've fasted for that, and we waited year after year, and it doesn't materialize, it doesn't come to fruition. May I just tell you that first and foremost, it's not about you. Oh, God. Yes, he loves you. Supremely loves you. Yes, he cares about you. Supremely cares about you. Yes, he died for you, Jesus did. When Jesus left heaven, he understood that it's about my Father. It's about my Father. In fact, his entire life on earth can be accurately characterized by an attitude of godly worship. His whole life, when you look at him, how he talked, how he walked, what he did, can be characterized by an attitude of godly worship, true worship, which is a lifestyle of faithful obedience and devotion to God. That's how he lived, y'all. That's how, from the time, actually his entire life on earth, as recorded in scripture, shows us that he was always faithful to daddy, always faithful to his Father. It was first and foremost on his mind. The apostle Paul said it this way in Galatians chapter 1, verse 3-5, the Lord Jesus Christ gave himself for our sins. Yes! He gave himself for our sins to deliver us from this present evil. Yes! But notice how that text is qualified. Yes, that's what he did. But then he says, according to the will of our God and Father. According to God's will. To whom, he says it right here, to whom be the glory forever. I'm not trying to make you think that Jesus didn't die because he loved you and he died for you. Oh, yes, he did. But I want you to get the message, the underlying message, perhaps the message that is interwoven in everything that Jesus ever did. The message that we got to get our priorities straight. We've got to understand that the decisions that we make, the things that we say, the things that we do, the thoughts that we have, the things that we entertain, the things that we pursue in life, needs to first consider, where does my daddy stand on this? What is his will regarding this? May I just pause and park for a moment and ask you, what is the top two things on your list? Don't answer it out loud. What are you really praying for? What are you fasting for? What are you pursuing God for? What is it so desperately on your heart that you want? Well, may I just submit to you that perhaps the way to get what you want is to get it off the tray, get it off the table, get it off the burner, get it off the table, period, long enough for you to get in line with what God wants. Some of us are asking God for stuff that will cause there to be distance between us and him. Did you hear that? I'm going to say that again. Some of us are asking God for stuff that will put distance between us and him. Make no mistake about it, God is not in the business of doing that. To be clear, Jesus himself said to his disciples, my food. See, Jesus had the priority straight. He said to his disciples, he said, my food, my nourishment, my meat for existence is to do the will of him that sent me. In other words, I know why I came. My will, first and foremost, church, let's buy into this. Let's see how, follow the supreme model that Jesus showed here. He said, my food, my meat, my nourishment for existence is to do the will of him who sent me and to accomplish his work. In other words, Jesus was saying, I live to worship him. In John chapter 6, verse 38 in the New Testament, the Apostle John says, for I came down from heaven not to do mine own will, but the will of him that sent me. At the very beginning, church, of his earthly ministry, Jesus put Satan on notice. In Luke chapter 4, verse 8, we read it. He said, get thee behind me, Satan. For it is written, thou shalt worship the Lord thy God, and him only shall you serve. Satan was trying to get Jesus, the Son of the living God, to bow down and worship him. But Jesus said, hold up. No, uh-uh. My job is to do first what my Father has called me to do, and only to worship him. So Jesus willingly left the splendor of heaven, church, although he was fully aware of the hatred, fully aware of the aggression, fully aware of the hostility that he would encounter here on earth, above all else, to worship his Father. I really want to close today with a point that really I hope will drive this home, because it is a model that we need to ascribe to, one that we can follow, because everything that Jesus ever asked the Father for, he got it. And he exemplified here on earth in his interaction with the Father and his lifestyle of worship, faithful obedience to the Father, how we too can get what we ask the Father for. So above all else, please understand, don't forget this motto. It is to worship God. He did what he did to worship his Father. He did it in honor and obedience of his Father. He did it to please his Father. Who is it you trying to please anyway, y'all? Who's at the top of your list? Who is it you're trying to impress? Who is it has your attention? Does Tamalitha have your mind wrapped up like that? Does Bobo have your mind wrapped up like that? No cost was too high to bring glory to his Father, not even if it meant knowing that a journey he was on was leading him to his own death. No cost was too high. He was most concerned with the heartbeat of heaven. During that 7 days when my mom was in the hospital on oxygen for most of that time, sometimes not even being aware, she don't mind me saying it, not even being aware where she was, all I was wanting to do is pray the word of God, be in tune with God, because I knew that the only way I could get the answer and to see my mom delivered is if I got a word from God. In that moment, it could not be about me. It could not be about just I want my mama to live. It had to be about God. What is your will? Your will be done. Your will be done, God. When I got beyond George, when I recognized that even in this, I had to desire the Lord's will. Your will be done on earth as it is in heaven. Jesus was most concerned, again, with the heartbeat of heaven. They put that stethoscope on my mom's back and on her chest several times a day, also checking her blood pressure, checking the saturation of oxygen in her blood, the content of oxygen in her blood, and sometimes the numbers would go way low. She had double pneumonia. I know she doesn't mind me saying double pneumonia for the second time in less than 6 weeks. The devil, I know, was trying to take her out. But this message comes to us today in line with our theme for this year: true worship. Even in the worst of circumstances, even when you're encountering trial and tribulation, even when you're in the midst of the valley, even when you're in a storm, trust your God. Worship Him no matter what. Be in tune with the heartbeat of God, of heaven. We know this. We know that Jesus' primary interest and concern was always the heartbeat of heaven. And we know it because Holy Scripture records time and time again, time and time again, that Jesus' ultimate motivation is to glorify His Father. Somehow or another, I think we miss that. But over and over and over, time and time again, throughout Scripture, Jesus says and makes known that His ultimate purpose and goal is to bring glory to His Father. Even when we pray to Jesus, he said, notice how he says, pray when you pray. When you pray in Jesus' name, he says in John chapter 14, verse 13, and whatsoever ye shall ask in my name, he said, listen closely, he said, that will I do, watch this, that the Father may be glorified.
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1: Everyone is invited to attend. Come out and enjoy the Spirit of the Lord with us. This is the Lord's doing. All pastors and churches in Gadsden County and surrounding areas are invited to attend this community event. And we look forward to seeing you under the tent each night. 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Dr. Ronald McLeod is the superintendent and Mother Vera Mae Kelly is the president. August 12th through the 14th, we'll see you under the tent.
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1: 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In any one of these services, truly there's a cordial and a glorious invitation for you to be with us. This morning, I'd like to share with you a message that I preach over the Christmas holiday on the topic, Moved by a Revelation. I trust that you'll be blessed by the Word of God, and I'll be back with you at the end of the broadcast.
2: This morning, I'd like to bring a thought to you, amen, on the topic, Moved by a Revelation. Moved by a revelation. We have said that the God that we serve is a self-revealing God. You cannot know him unless he reveals himself to you. It said, no man cometh to the Father except that person is what? Drawn by the Spirit of God. And even the ability to repent, amen, to ask forgiveness of our sin is a gift from God. God has used nature. Everything that we see around us, if we look clearly, there is a message, there is a manifestation of God. In the air that swirls through the trees and that we breathe, if we look carefully, we'll find a message, a revelation from God. Paul, writing to the Romans, in Romans chapter 1, he said, the creation has displayed the invisible things of God. God has always, throughout creation, throughout time, chosen different things to reveal himself to mankind. Oh, praise the name of the Lord. God, through his revelation, he wants mankind to come to know him, and in knowing him, to walk in a closer relationship with him. Somebody say amen. To every revelation that we are given of God, we have an obligation to respond to that revelation. Oh, praise the name of the Lord. Many of us are sitting down here today, myself included, on revelation and knowledge of God that we have not acted on, that we have not moved on. Oh, praise the name of the Lord. As one of my mentors said, John Maxwell, we are all educated beyond our level of obedience. Oh, praise the name of the Lord. There's somebody that God has laid on your heart to pray for. May not have been today, but some point in time in the past that you never moved on that revelation. There's a word that God had given to you to give to somebody that you never opened your mouth because you were scared. You didn't have the boldness and the strength to speak the word that God has given to you. But every revelation, amen, every knowledge that God opens to us, we have a responsibility to that knowledge, to act on it, to behave according to that word. Somebody tell God glory. Jesus in Matthew chapter 11, he said, talking to the then generation that existed while he was here, said, to what shall I liken this generation? He said, you are like children in the marketplace, and your fellow men have struck up the band. We have played, amen, music that will make you cry, but you weren't moved by it. We have played music that should cause you to dance, but you have not moved by it. Oh, praise the name of the Lord. We have gone to the two extreme. We have prayed prayed, we have played something that is sad. By now you should be crying. By now you should be, amen, getting your towels and wiping your face. But you have not moved by the, you're not moved by the music. And we have played happy song, but you have sat with your eyes crossed, with your leg folded, and have not reacted to the sound that you have heard. Tell your neighbor, you must be moved. You must be moved one way or the other by revelation. So he said, to what shall I liken to you to? Amen. He said, John came eating and drinking, and you said he's a devil. John came neither eating nor drinking, and you said the man is a devil. Now I came on the other extreme, eating, drinking, amen, praise God. And you say, I'm a gluttonous, I'm a wine bibber, I'm a friend of the publicans, amen. I can't get you, I can't reach you. For I send somebody who was recluse, I send somebody who didn't fellowship with anybody, amen, and that didn't move you. But here I come, amen, and I'm glad handing everybody, I'm patting everybody on the back, and it still doesn't move you. But to every knowledge that God gives, we have a responsibility to move according to the revelation that God gives. Oh, praise the name of the Lord. When God, amen, wakes you up with a dream, when he wakes you up with a word, God expects you to move according to that word. Oh, praise the name of the Lord. In Matthew chapter 2 that we read, amen, the story concerning the wise men. Folklore have come to say three wise men, but there's nothing in the word which talks about three wise men. In fact, many historians and theologians would say it was a great company of men who came to worship the Lord Jesus Christ. I want you to understand that these men weren't Jews by background. Oh, praise the name of the Lord. They came from the east. They came from somewhere in Persia. Maybe Turkey, maybe Iraq, amen, in modern day geography. But in their study of astrology, one day they saw a star that was different. One day a revelation came that was different. Something that they had not seen before. Oh, praise the name of the Lord our God. And they were moved by the revelation that they saw. From their study, from what they have heard, they came to recognize that this star was more than just an ordinary star. There was something significant behind the star. They came to understand that the star meant that the king was born in Israel. They came to understand that this was not any ordinary cellular activity. This, what was happening, was significant. There was something behind the star. We are told that they set out on a journey because they were moved by what they saw. Oh, praise the name of the Lord. Some people would have sat home. Hallelujah to God. But these men were moved by what they saw. Amen. Being displayed in the sky. Amen. There was a message through the revelation of the star. There was a message. Amen. Through what they

and they were moved. They determined that we are going to move from here to go find him who is born King of the Jews. They were moved by a revelation. I don't know how long their journey was. Neither do I know how short it was. But what I do know that they were moved by what they saw. And the journey from their hometown, it came to Jerusalem, came to the seat of the nation of Israel, came to the place where they thought that if a king should be born in Israel, this was a place that he should be born. When they came, they sought out Herod. And they said, "Where is he that is born King of the Jews? For we have seen his star in the east, and we are come to worship him." Hallelujah to God. Oh, praise the name of the Lord. The people of Israel to whom this king was given were not even aware, praise the name of the Lord, of this king being born in their midst. But Gentile folk, hallelujah to God, who had gotten a revelation, had moved.

We fail to catch the revelation of the Almighty God. We think that we know it all. We have been the librarians. After all, I have a Bible. I have a King James and I have an NIV. Oh, praise the name of the Lord. But these folks who didn't have all of that had

go see him who is born King of the Jews. Oh, praise his name, somebody. They came to Jerusalem. Said to Herod, where is he who is born King of the Jews? I would have thought that you would have gotten the revelation, this is your king. Hallelujah to God. This is your God. This is your church. I would have thought that you would have gotten the revelation, that you would have known

get a revelation from the Almighty God, and you gotta study, you gotta wait on him to hear from him, so that you might be moved by him. Oh, praise the name of the Lord. That if somebody see you on the journey and they say, Brother Green, where are you going? You can declare, I'm being moved by a revelation. I had a word from the Almighty God. I'm not being moved by my flesh. I'm not being moved by my fears, but I've been moved by a revelation, a divine revelation. Heavenly intelligence may not look like sense to you, may not amount to sense to you, but I've been moved by heavenly intelligence. Oh, praise his name, somebody. So they came to Jerusalem and said, where is he that is born King of the Jews? They did not know. They had no clue. They had no revelation. And when folks don't have revelation, they'll become troubled. Oh, praise the name of the Lord our God. Hallelujah to God. When folks don't have no revelation, they'll become confused. Oh, praise the name of the Lord. When folks don't have any revelation, they'll become anxious. Hallelujah to God. But when you have revelation, hallelujah, the storm may be blowing in your boat. Hallelujah. But if you've got a revelation that the one who is walking on water in the midst of your storm is Jesus Christ, you'll put away fear and you'll say, Lord, if it's you bid me to come. Hallelujah to God. When you've got a revelation, your revelation overcomes your fear. Things might look like it's going down, and things may be going down in your life, but if you've got a revelation from the Almighty God, you'll stand and you'll say, I know in whom I believe, and I'm persuaded that he is able to keep that which I've committed unto him against the day. When you've got a revelation, you say, strong wind may blow, stormy wind may blow, but I know he is sweet. Hallelujah to God. The fire may get hot, but you say like Esther, if I perish, I'll perish, but I'm going to go see the king. Why? Because I've got a revelation from the Almighty God. I've got a revelation that those skin worms should eat this body, but yet in my flesh shall I see him. Tell somebody, I'm moved by a revelation. I'm moved by a revelation. Herod and all of Jerusalem were troubled because they did not have a revelation of the coming king. Hallelujah. Hallelujah. What revelation are you walking on right now? You're in the midst of your troubles. You're in the midst of your situation, but do you got a revelation from the

stormy winds begin to rise. Just say, God, I need a revelation. Open up, God, and show me the way. Because if you show me the way, I'll rest assured that you're able to deliver. I'll rest assured that you are the conquering lion of the tribe of Judah. I'll rest assured that no wind, hallelujah, can drown me. No water can cover me out, because you have given me a revelation. Clap your hands and give God praise. They did not have a revelation, so Herod called the Pharisees and the scribe and said, tell me, where is this king supposed to be born? And they got out the law. They got out what they had written at that time. And they said, Herod, the word said he is to be born in Bethlehem of Judah. Can I tell you something? Every revelation that you get from God should be grounded in Scripture. Oh, praise the name of the Lord our God. Hallelujah to God. Don't let prophet so-and-so, amen, from so-and-so come and tell you a word that is not grounded in the word of the Almighty God. If it's a revelation from God, it must be grounded in the word of the Almighty God. If it ain't grounded in the word, don't walk by it. Don't accept it, because it will lead you off track. Oh, praise the name of the Lord. Amen. The revelation that the wise men got when they got to Jerusalem, and the scribes and the Pharisees open up the book. Hallelujah to God. It was found in the book. It was prophesied by Micah that a governor would come. Hallelujah to God. Out of Bethlehem of Judah. Oh, praise the name of the Lord. So the revelation that they had was grounded. Somebody say grounded. Grounded in the word of the Almighty God. Hallelujah to God. So if somebody tells you, oh, praise the name of the Lord, hallelujah, that you're going to be blessed, you can rejoice, for it's grounded in the word of the Almighty God. If somebody tell you that you're going to heal, you can rejoice, for it's grounded in the word. It said, I am.

going to make a way out of no way. You can believe it, because David said, the Lord is my shepherd, I shall not want. Hallelujah. He maketh me to lie down in green pastures. Yes, he will provide for you. Yes, you can stand on the revelation. Oh, that God is a provider. David said, he is a present helper in the time of trouble. He knows how to open door, because he is a way maker. Oh, give him glory and praise in this house. They found that their revelation was grounded in the word of the Almighty God. It had a root in the word. Hallelujah to God. I can imagine them high-fiving each other and say, we were right. We were on track. Thank God. Thank God for the word. Oh, praise the name of the Lord. Thank God that God backs up his word. Hallelujah. That the spirit word is backed up by the written word. Tell somebody God's got some backup. Hallelujah. Abba said, Herod called the wise men and tell them, he sent them to Bethlehem. Say, go and search for the young child. So the supernatural revelation, or the spiritual revelation, was now grounded in the written word of God. And he sent them in the direction written in the word of God. They left Jerusalem going towards Bethlehem. The Bible said that when they departed from the king, they saw the star. Oh, hallelujah to God. Oh, amen, Sister Tyler. Amen, the dream. Amen, the star that first came to them, reappeared to them, glory to God, and said, now I'm going to be your leader. Hallelujah to God. Not only will I take you to Bethlehem, but I'm going to take you exactly to where he is born, King of the Jews. Hallelujah to God. Because when God sent a revelation, he won't allow you to

up here and said, you're on the right track. Keep on walking. Keep on me move. I stop in here to tell somebody this morning that if you have set out on a journey, not a revelation from God, but the enemy had tried to sidetrack you, I stop to tell you, he'll send you the star again. Oh, praise the name of the Lord. He'll refresh, glory to God, the revelation in your mind so you can continue walking. Oh, praise the name of the Lord. If you get tired, if you get weary, just say, Lord, let me see the star one more time. Somebody say one more time. Somebody say one more time. Somebody say one more time. Hallelujah to God. God, I don't doubt that you gave me a revelation back in 1972. But God, now it's 2007. Can I see the star again? Oh, praise the name of the Lord. I know what your word said. But God, can I see the

0: to the manger to lead them to Mary and Joseph, because they were moved. Somebody say moved by a revelation. They were brought by the star to Bethlehem. And the Bible said when they were coming the house, the revelation led them to Jesus Christ. Your revelation should always lead to Jesus Christ. If your revelation doesn't lead to the place where you can worship God and give him the glory, amen, then you gotta question the revelation. Every revelation that God gives you is designed so that you can bring him further praise and further glory. Hallelujah to God. The Bible said the revelation led them to the house. When they came in the house, they saw the young child and Mary and his mother. Hallelujah to God. I like what the scripture said. Oh, praise the name of the Lord. That they fell down and they worship him. Oh, praise the name of the Lord. Revelation, glory to God, should bring you to a point when, amen, when God works so awesome in your life that you just got to fall at your knee and say, God, you're awesome. Hallelujah to God. Nobody could have done this but you, the Almighty God. The Bible said they fell down and they worship him. Oh, praise his name, somebody.
1: Well, I'm delighted that you have listened to the message this morning. That's just a part of the message. If you'd like to hear the entire message, you can call us here at New Hope, area code 850-219-9950, and we would be happy and delighted to get you out the entire message free of cost to you. Or you could drop us a postcard in the mail requesting a copy of the broadcast. Our mailing address is New Hope, 3426 Crawfordville Road, Tallahassee, Florida, 32305. Before we go this morning, I'd like to pray with you. God's blessing upon your life. Amen. Father, I just bless you and I thank you this morning for my sisters and my brothers. Thank you for those, God, that have received your revelation, the revelation that you are the Son of God and that you are the Savior of this entire world. And more so, God, for those who have acted on that revelation, have received you as their Lord and personal Savior. God, we pray for those this morning whose hearts and conscience and mind were enlightened by your word this morning. I pray, God, that whatever revelation that you have deposited in their soul and in their spirit, that they would be moved into action, move into obedience to the revelation that you have given. Bless us now, God, and prosper us. So watch over my sisters and my brother. Keep us till the next time we pray in Jesus' name. Amen. Thank you again for listening to Hope for Today, the radio broadcast ministry of New Hope International Outreach Ministry, which is located at 3426 Crawfordville Road, right here in Tallahassee, Florida. If you'd like to know more information or would like to have information about our church, we ask that you call us at area code 850-219-9950. And if you don't have a place to worship this morning, we extend an invitation to you to worship with us this morning, 10:30 a.m. at 3426 Crawfordville Road. Until then, walk in the peace of God.
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your life as a believer, when you're going to question if God is really on your side. And the reason why you're questioning it is because of the simple fact it seems like the devil is hitting you with everything that he can possibly throw at you. But you need to understand something, beloved. You need to remember that the only reason why you're in that position now is because God had ordered your steps. And the only reason why the devil

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3: Tallahassee City Commission seat 5 needs Diane Williams Cox to represent the people and businesses of Tallahassee. 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She is not afraid to ask the hard questions or take a stand. Diane will bring the focus back to the business of taking care of Tallahassee. This is Ray Salas of Lindy's Chicken, and I support Diane for City Commission seat 5.
1: Thank you. I am Diane Williams Cox, asking for your vote to re-elect me to the Tallahassee City Commission seat 5. 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

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Yeah.

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1: 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The revival speaker is the anointed evangelist Veronica Jones from Zephyr Hills, Florida. She serves as the president of the Florida Western Jurisdiction Evangelism Department. Free food will be provided at the end of services each night, and everyone is invited to attend. Come out and enjoy the Spirit of the Lord with us. This is the Lord's doing. All pastors and churches in Gadsden County and surrounding areas are invited to attend this community event, and we look forward to seeing you under the tent each night. This community crusade revival is hosted by the Church of God in Christ Big Bend District Evangelism Department. Dr. Ronald McLeod is the superintendent and Mother Vera Mae Kelly is the president. August 12th through the 14th, we'll see you under the tent.
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0: They have Apostle Sonya Perry that will be the guest speaker. 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

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And the news ain't good. 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
2: 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Oh yes. Good afternoon, brothers and sisters in Radio Land. It's so good to be here with you in the studio with Reverend Don Tolliver. Reverend Tolliver, how are you doing today?
3: I am great, sir. How about yourself?
2: You're doing good. How are your father and mother doing?
3: Doctor, doing well. God's grace has blessed them again today, sir.
2: Well, let them know that we're praying for them and thinking about them.
3: Thank you, sir, so much.
2: Hey, listen, we have a good show lined up for you today. I'm going to ask Reverend Tolliver to begin talking about the March on Washington and why that is so important. You know, in times like these, we need to march and protest and really bring about action. This will be a Friday. Normally, Don, you tell us the date and the time and the place and how they can get on a free bus. nothing free, but we want the three buses,
3: yes, sir,
2: at least two buses, to leave Tallahassee, going to Washington, D.C., to celebrate and remember the King dream.
3: Dr. Holmes, first of all, thank you for having me on your show today. The actual march is on August the 23rd. We're going to leave here on the day before so we can get there. It's going to be in Washington, D.C. We're going to make sure that we try to get at least two to three buses leaving Tallahassee. We've offered a free invitation, as Dr. Holmes stated. And first of all, let me back up so slightly. For the last 15 years, Dr. Holmes was the founder of the National Action Network chapter in Tallahassee, and I've had the pleasure of serving as the vice president. Last year, we did a little different. We went on Wall Street and marched and commemorated on Wall Street, the financial district with Reverend Sharpton. The two previous years, we had an opportunity to take the Boys Academy as well last year to the March on Washington. For the last 3 years and for the last 4 years, we have made it trip thanks. Free bus, no charge, no cost. We like everybody to try to get a T-shirt, of course, so we look alike. But other than that, it is a opportunity to march on Washington, commemorating what Dr. Holmes, Martin Luther King did 63 years ago. With that being said, the political climate that we're in, the gutting of the Civil Rights Act, looking at different things that have happened throughout our country over the last 2 years, we are in a crisis situation. And the only way we stay at the forefront with Dr. Holmes as well as Reverend Sharpton to make sure that we are in the forefront doing all we can to be heard, to be seen, and most of all, to know that we are still fighting for our rights throughout this community.
2: Now, Reverend Tolliver, that date is, the march is on, you said August 23rd.
3: No, August 28th, excuse me.
2: August, Friday, we leave Friday.
3: We leave the day before.
2: So that's going to be the 27th.
3: Yes, sir.
2: You get there on the
3: morning of the march.
2: Morning, and that's going to be that Saturday?
3: No, it's going to be that Friday. The actual march is on that Friday. We're going to leave that Thursday.
2: I got you now.
3: Right. It's about 20-hour bus drive.
2: Yeah, I want to correct that. So it's going to be Friday this year.
3: Yes, sir. That's right. Yes, Friday.
2: Got you. August the 28th.
3: Yes, sir.
2: And so there'll be buses. If someone want to call you to sign up to ride the bus, how do they contact us?
3: All they have to do is give me a call at 850-339-9311. They can leave a message if I don't answer. Give me their name, their phone number, and how many people are going to be going. Also, they can go to TallahasseeChapterNAN@gmail.com and send an email telling me that they want to participate. I will give them all the information so that they can make sure that they're on time, because we do leave on time. We're not going to leave late. You're going to leave on time. We make sure we have a place to go. We have something to do. Have to get there. I tell also, make sure you bring a change of clothes with you and a little bag, a little sack. We normally provide snacks and drinks for the entire trip, thanks to Dr. Holmes and National Action Network Tallahassee Chapter. We do that every year. In addition to that, we want to make sure that we get there safely, soundly, and we've also invited the Boys Academy, Dr. Holmes.
2: Well, I appreciate your leadership, and thank you for doing this for the last several years. It is a remarkable time to reflect and to be reminded of the struggle, because the struggle continues, and this always has been a nonviolent, positive march, and you ought to really want to sign up. The only thing you need to do is just call the number. You could call the church at 850-222-8440. Call the church. I call the number that Reverend Tolliver gave you. And I'm asked Reverend Tolliver to do it one more time. Give them how to go online and sign up.
3: Not a problem. They can go to TallahasseeChapterNAN@gmail.com. Leave your information, or you can call 850-339-9311, or the church, as Dr. Holmes said. Just give us the information. We'll put you on the list. We'll also reach out to you via email and contact you and let you know all the particulars on making sure that you leave on time.
2: Reverend Tolliver, we have the great Alan Williams on.
3: Alan Williams?
2: Representative Williams, how you doing, sir?
4: I'm doing great, Reverend Holmes, and it's great to hear our good friend and leader, Reverend Tolliver, in the studio as well. You know, Pastor Holmes, me and Reverend Tolliver, you know, we go all the way back to Benton Hills Preparatory.
2: Oh,
4: when,
2: man.
4: Our princesses went to school together. The first day of school, they end up being best buds.
2: Good friends, yes, sir. Well, y'all, You all did not get suspended the two of y'all the first day of school.
3: Well, he did.
4: I did not. We left that to the moms. We were just there for car pickup. We might not have been on time every time, but we were there.
3: There you go.
2: Well, Alan, thank you. And I wanted you to call, because I know you have a great relationship with the Reverend Jesse Jackson, and we're, through the leadership of Diane Cox. The city commission of passed the resolution 5-0 to name a street after the late leader, Reverend Jesse Lewis Jackson Sr. And I know that when you were in the house, he spent the night at your office. So why don't you just talk to the audience about that experience and why August 11th, 10:30 a.m. so important. That's the date that we will be honoring Reverend Jesse Jackson and unveiling the street. It'll be August 11th, 10:30 a.m. at the Bethel Church. That's August, this coming Tuesday, 10:30 a.m. will be the ceremony. Reverend Jackson's daughter is coming to be with us. And we just want to thank Representative Williams. So Alan, just talk to the audience about your relationship with Reverend Jesse Jackson, and then in your relationship with his family.
4: I think first and foremost, you know, all credit goes to a dynamic leader on the city council, on the city commission, Diane Williams Cox. You know, we talk about, you know, Pastor Tolliver and I going all the way back with our girls. Commissioner Cox and I go all the way back. I was the big brother to her son when we were both at Rickards High School. And when we thought, even when they didn't think it was cool, we were both on the Brain Bowl team, you know, going to Rickards. You know, everybody wanted to play basketball and football and KT did that, but we were also on the Brain Bowl team as the only two black kids on there. And, you know, Diane was always there cheering us on. And to see her now be, I mean, just a stalwart on the city council is credit to the leadership that she's providing. And, you know, we're fortunate that she's able to give us this tribute to Reverend Jackson, Pastor Holmes. But, yeah, I would tell you, you know, Reverend Jackson is an icon. You know, they're going to be, there are books, but they're going to be hundreds of books written about the type of leadership that he brought. You know, we always talk about celebrating Barack Obama and his accomplishments. But, you know, it's not lost on me when I think about that night when Barack Obama won back in 2008. And Jesse Jackson was in the crowd. And it seared into my memory and seeing him shedding a tear. Because it was that arc. It was that arc of justice from 1984. And really before that, you think about Barbara Jordan and you think about Shirley Chisholm. But it was that Jesse Jackson gave us the vision that a black man could be president. And what he went on to do in 1988 was just phenomenal. And that's where I really have, you know, fell in love with his leadership. It was back in 1984, my mom, God bless her, have us sit down and watch wall-to-wall coverage of the Democratic Convention. One, because it was important, and two, because we didn't have cable yet. So that's all we could watch. We could go every channel. And I would tell you that that's where I fell in love with his leadership. And, you know, fast forward many years later, I was in a position to be in the state legislature. And Reverend Jackson Kane, if your viewers remember, it was at a time when Trayvon Martin had died. He was killed senselessly by George Zimmerman down in Sanford, Florida. And a group of young people, young students, just like those who walked from Selma, Alabama, and crossed the Edmund Pettus Bridge. There's a group of young individuals, young students called the Dream Defenders that were in the state capitol demanding it to be heard by Rick Scott and demanding to be heard by the legislature over the brutal killing of Trayvon. And Reverend Jackson came down, many leaders came down, Julian Bond, it goes on and on. Reverend Holmes was there consistently. And one day Reverend Jackson came in and he sat down, he talked to these young people about what they were doing back in the 60s and how this reminded him of those same moments. I remember I have a picture I took of him. It was with him sitting in a chair and them sitting literally at the feet of Reverend Jackson, sitting on the floor of the Capitol and listening to Reverend Jackson. And then later that afternoon, he said, now, Representative, I want to be in the Capitol. I know they're sleeping in, but, my body is a little achy. And he said, do you mind if he was in my office? And he said, this sofa, he bounced on it a little bit. He said, this sofa kind of comfortable. And anybody who's been to the state Capitol, all the legislators have the same sofa, the same blue, soft, comfortable sofa. And he said, Rep, so yes, sir. He said, now I know you're going to probably take me to the airport in the morning. I said, Rev, I'll take you wherever you need to go. He said, well, I just want to get a good night's sleep. And I saw those young people down there on that plaza level, and that marble floor don't look too comfortable, but I want to be as close as possible to them. I said, well, look, my office is yours to use. Do whatever you want. And that's how that friendship really blossomed. And so as a young kid,
2: wow,
4: you know, I was pitching myself like, man, here I am watching you as a 8-year-old in 1984 give this rousing speech to the Democratic Convention. And now here you are sitting in the office that I got to occupy. That was, you inspired me to do that. And so that connection, that ribbon in time, was cemented right there. And he just means so much to us, you know. And I'm glad to see that his daughter Sarita's coming down, and my daughter Adriana, who we were talking about earlier, just wrapped up a week and a half trip abroad with Reverend Jackson's youngest daughter Ashley. Their best friend, she was over there on the pilgrimage talking about the next generation of Rainbow Push. And so, you know, our families are intimately connected. You know, yourself, John, the congressman, Jesse, you know, his namesake, who was a former member of Congress. You know, they all have what Reverend Holmes, what you preach about every Sunday is about having that drum major instinct, right, and having that DNA of service run through their veins. And so it's fitting that we honor the icon, Reverend Jesse Jackson. And if I'm not mistaken, this may be the first city since he passed away to have a Reverend Jesse Jackson street named after him. It's like we have MLK streets all throughout America. I think this is going to start a national trend to honor one of Dr. King's proteges and lieutenant. Went on to be a global icon.
2: Well, it is the according to Yusuf Jackson, his son. This will be the first. This is his first city that would name a street after the late Reverend Jesse Louis Jackson Sr., which is very historic, and then to do it in the state capital, in Tallahassee, Florida. Where Reverend Jackson spent many days here in this city, from Trayvon Martin, One Florida, when a guy put a bomb on FAMU's campus, Jesse Jackson called me. He said, "Doc, I'm coming." And then we had that big rally at the church that Sunday, and lo and behold, the bomber was in the church. So that's the kind of guy he was. And then in 1984, I mean, I was the only elected delegate from the state of Florida for Jesse Jackson in 1984.
4: Wow.
2: I never forget it. In San Francisco, and I was sitting next to Corrine Brown, Representative Corrine Brown, and Senator Bob Graham. Mm. And I remember saying these words. After that sterling, powerful speech, I mean, if you all listening now, you got to Google all his speeches, but that 1984 speech, that 1988 speech, I mean, it's a legend. So when he finished speaking and talking about healing America, I turned to Representative Corrine Brown to my right and Senator Bob Graham to my left, and then the media were all around us, and I said, Jesse Jackson has changed the world. And as you said, Representative Williams, here come years later, you know, in 2008, Barack Obama becomes president because Jesse Jackson changed the rules in 1988, where winners are not take all. So that's the kind of legacy. And I want to appreciate you for your involvement, you know, as our representative during that time, in such a trying time, and then to have that direct connection with you know all of his children, you know his wife, and so we appreciate you, and I appreciate you really expressing your deepest heartfelt appreciation to Diane William Cox for what she is and what she is doing. And there have been streets named after African Americans. Nowhere else in this country, and that happens when you have a city commissioner with the spirit, the substance, and the know-how of city commissioner Diane Williams Cox. And I'm not just saying that because I pastor her family, her husband sings in our choir, Diane. And Carolyn Cummins and Darth Malloy, all of them, Alan, were Sunday school teachers. All of them right. were Sunday that's school right. teachers. They're very, very powerful.
4: And you know, Reverend Holmes, you know, I think one of the things, and you know, a lot of folks they come up to me now, and they talk about City Commissioner Diane Williams Cox, and they know. Our past, our history, when we decided to put our names on the ballot to represent District 8. And I will tell you that one of the things that I appreciated the most out of that whole campaign was that Diane actually made me an even better state representative. And although I was victorious, I hope that experience made her a better now city commissioner. And you know, I'm just proud to call her my city commissioner. I see her all over the country, you know, when she's out at different meetings representing Tallahassee, whether it's the Tallahassee All-American City or at the National League of Cities, telling folks about the good work that Tallahassee doing and learning from others so she can bring that back to the community. She has really risen to the occasion, and I would dare say we haven't had another female elected representative in our community like her since Anita Davis. And she's cut from that same cloth of service and commitment to the community. And although she claims Gaston County as her birth home, she's Tallahassee through and through from the South Side. And so what she's doing to recognize Reverend Jackson is leadership in service. And we're just thankful for her leadership as well.
2: No, I mean, you said it better than I can say it. And, you know, I said she probably going to go down in history. Not probably, she will go down in history as one of the best city commissioners ever. You know, I think when you look at pull the onions back and see the things she's done on the South Side, the North Side, I mean, how she supports FAMU. I mean, that's ingrained in her. That's her DNA. She supports all communities. She's a Shirley Chisholm. She's a Barbara Jordan. And we respect her. I ask her on a Sunday morning, you know, I do, Alan, how I roll. I said, you know, if they want to name streets after Charlie Kirk, I mean, my God, then we need to really, really definitely, in the passing of Jesse Jackson, we need to name a street after Jesse Jackson where people would know hundreds of years later who this man was and who this man is. And Commissioner Cox did not blink an eye. She took it up, you know, got it before the city manager. They put it before the city commissioners, and I want to thank all five of them for voting. Most times they always it's 3-2,
3: yes sir.
2: But for all five of them to vote unanimously, I want to commend all five of them, and I want to thank them. And Matt Lowe, Porter, Curtis Richardson, Diane, and the mayor. You know, so I hope they listen. I want to thank all five of them for really standing up and saying yes. When some folks saying, "Do we need to name a street after Jesse Jackson?" and they did not allow the peanut gallery to dampen their spirit. So Alan, you're right. So I want to thank you, and I know you have a bright future. I know you may want to. I know you got to go, but your good friend is on the line with us also. Mayor Al Lawson. Mayor, how you doing?
5: I'm doing good. I'm just listening to you all.
4: Hey, look, as we call him in the legislature, Tall Pine. He stands tall amongst all the giants, and I'm happy to turn this over, and I'm glad to be the warm-up act for my good friend and mentor. You know, Reverend Holmes, he hadn't cooked. I used to go to his house for breakfast after homecoming. I hadn't got my invitation in these past couple of years, but I'm gonna fix that this homecoming. But it's I think you're right. I think here's Reverend Jackson bringing our city commission together where most of the time they're divided, and they could be unified for this. And hopefully this can spark a whole new outlook from the leadership that we have in Tallahassee. And What a man.
2: Alan, you know, Al, the congressman, didn't we win? You won your lawsuit, didn't you? As relates to, has that been settled, Congress Lawson?
5: You're talking about the property tax?
2: Yes.
5: You know, they're going to have to rewrite it. It was a lot of flawed rev in that because people were being asked to go and vote on something that was very flawed. And after all the years that I've served in the legislature, I've never really seen anything like that before. And then the governor, you know, he kind of backed off it and said he's not going to campaign for it, even though he brought it up. You can't do property tax in 2 days and give it to the public to put it on the ballot. So they sent it back to the attorney general to rewrite it. And there might be an appeal that'll be a foul in this particular case. But, it's not Save Our Homes property tax. And it's very confusing. And so, the cities, it would really hurt a lot of small counties and cities significantly with their police protection, with DMS protection. You just name it, because, they just have no place to go.
2: Colonel Lawson, you stood up to, so what you recommend, what we're saying to the audience, you want to vote no next week, early voting, no.
5: Absolutely.
2: On Proposition Amendment 3.
5: Yeah,
2: Amendment
5: absolutely.
2: 3, you want to vote no.
5: And I'm hoping that some of the other state legislators, because they didn't do their job, that they will encourage their constituents to vote no.
2: Well, what I'm glad you took that stand. Well, you heard us the conversation about Reverend Jesse Jackson. You know him very well, Congressman. Just
5: right.
2: Just talk to the audience, and you sent me a picture when he passed of me, you, and Jesse Jackson together.
5: Right, absolutely.
2: That was amazing, man. As you know, this Tuesday, August 11th, 10:30 a.m. at Bethel Church, we're going to have the ceremony and going to unveil the street name after Reverend Jesse Jackson. And I wanted you to come on because you know him, you work with him, and you've been involved in politics for many years. Talk to the audience about your experience with the Reverend Jesse Jackson.
5: Thank you very much, Rev. There's a saying that was said by one great president. Say, people will little notice, not long remember what we say here, but they will never forget what we did here. And so 44 years ago, when I met Reverend Jackson, I was running for the House, 1982, and it was Reverend Jackson who encouraged me because they had done reapportionment, and I really wanted Gaston County in it, but they wouldn't put Gaston County in it because the powers that be, then Speaker James Harold Thompson, wanted to keep Gaston County. So they gave me all the outlining counties and just a little portion of Leon. And so as a result, it was not a majority-minority district. It was Liberty, Calhoun, Franklin, Wakulla, and a little portion of Leon. And Jesse encouraged me to work hard, and he said, work in the spirit, of C.K. Steele and Norwood and all those guys who had fought for so many years to have this opportunity, because there really hadn't been anyone elected to the legislature since Reconstruction, And so as a result, over the years, I was able to, I met with him in Jacksonville when I was in Congress, where they honored him down in Jacksonville and all over, and even when he come to Tallahassee, of a true person that kept the spirit alive, R.N. Good and Reverend Steele, Reverend Alexander, and I'm happy to see all these years since then, over the last 20 or 30-some years, it has been kept alive by you, Reverend Holm, in that commitment. There used to be all kind of criticism for people who are afraid to take a stance. But Reverend Jackson would take a stance regardless of the criticism and all the effect that it had on what was right, and to encourage people to get involved in the political process. I can remember the time when there was no African-American on the city commission.
2: My.
5: And so I can remember people like Reverend Clausell and those people, Miss Dickey, Edwina Stevens, and all of them meeting, following in the steps of what Reverend Jackson recommend is to get involved, get people out to vote, and to make some changes. And so you can see a lot of the changes that have taken place. And this truly is a great honor, Rev, for you to have this done by the city, because it will be in the memory for all those young people as they ask the question, who was Reverend Jackson? you know, because our young people, you know, they're trying to do something about history in the schools, and people leave it out. But when you have something like this so significant, you know, it means a great deal, not only for Tallahassee, but all its surrounding communities, you know. And so our people can tell them, you know, there's a street in Florida, especially in Tallahassee, the capital of Florida.
2: Wow.
5: That recognize the contribution that the Reverend Jackson made, not only in America, but in the capital of Tallahassee, Florida.
2: When you became the U.S. Congressman, that was part of the Jesse Jackson work, you know, making sure that we have that majority.
5: Absolutely.
2: Minority piece that, as you know, that they have, the civil rights law that they worked so hard for in 1965.
5: Absolutely.
2: Has been scrapped, dismantled. Congressman, how do we overcome a voter oppression and gerrymandering?
5: Well, Rabbi, I tell you what, it's two or three places they need to look. And I like to tell people today, first of all, we need to get out and vote, you know, because I remember when people didn't have that opportunity, like my father, you know, or my granddaddy. And so they fought hard for this opportunity to vote. The other thing is very important that as politicians, whether they're Democrats or Republicans, you know, when they come around on these Sundays and so forth and want to come and visit, they need to be questioned and told that we want you to support this. You know, you don't just ask for support among Democrats. And I work with my Republican colleagues on many issues, but you ask for support on the Republican colleague. This is about people's rights. You know, this ain't about what I got to do. And I think, you know, as I think about Congress today, you know, it is so partisan until a lot of time we can't get things done to help people in need, you know, and that's what is important. And so it started with me in the churches.
2: Mm.
5: And some people say that, we don't want to do that. Well, where else are you going to get an audience every week of people that can help spread the news about the importance of holding politicians accountable and how they need to vote? We'll start early voting here sometime Saturday or Sunday.
2: Yeah.
5: You know, and we need to go out. I've been talking to people, going over the ballot language with them and telling them about how important it is to vote. And so you don't just lay down, even if you're not serving. It's important that we tell the young people. You know, I'd never hardly turn down the opportunity to talk to young people about the importance of voting and racing, getting involved and knowing what the issues are. So I think we have a real opportunity, you know, a big race coming up in November in the governor's race. You know, and we need to be concerned about that, not only in Tallahassee, but all over the state of Florida, of what it's going to mean. And if we get a chance to talk to any of these candidates on the Republican or the Democratic side, we need to put our issues front and center. You know, it's just like in the congressional district that were designed by Fair District that ran from Gaston County to Jacksonville. You know, they forget one thing, that even in Jacksonville and places like that, we don't have that representation anymore in Congress. You know, and that's the thing that should not have changed. But the legislature didn't really do it, so I can't blame it on them. The governor decided that this is what he wanted to do, so he had to bring in an attorney and so forth to design a district where he didn't want a Democrat to win.
2: Yeah.
5: You know, and so... And we got a lot of people running now, and people don't really understand. They say, oh, you need to go back, look at the district. But our people have to become as well educated on the political process in our schools and every place else so they know exactly what's happening. We have a lot of people running right now. Mm. And people ask and say, well, do they have a chance? Well, everybody got a chance. But they need to look at the totality of what has been done to cause Rev a lot of these problems. But you can never, and Rev Steele used to tell me, he said, Lawson, don't never give up.
2: Yeah.
5: Keep stay in the fight.
2: Reverend Tyler, want to ask you something.
3: Comes Lawson, and thanks for being on the show as well. I deal with this issue all the time, and I want to figure out what is the solution. You may not have it, but I'm going to throw it at you anyway. Registering to vote is not the problem. We get out, we register. We register 20% more than the Republicans. But when it comes to actually pulling that ballot, getting up off of our and getting there to the poll, what's the mentality on going to go ahead and just put your ballot in the mailbox or going and bubble in that little circle? What's the problem with that with us?
5: Well, I think the problem is we made some gains and we're real comfortable, and we don't. Oftentimes, younger people don't know how we made these gains because they don't see it, and people don't communicate to them about it. They just think, you know, everything is okay, and so it's good to tell those voters as often as we can about they can make a difference and they can make a change, you know, and that they need to add. And every time I've talked to a couple of young people who are really versed on a lot of the issues, and when I talk to them about their colleague, they say, oh, they don't want to get involved. Well, as a race, we always need to be involved. I mean, people died for us to have this opportunity, you know, and that's what we need to do. In my home county, in Gaston County, I found out in my last race, even though it's going to be a hard race in a Republican area, many of them did not even go out to vote. And so when you ask them, they say, oh, hell, you know, you've always done everything for us. You know, we didn't think you really needed people ought to just send you back. But that's not what happened. So we have to continue to tell people the importance of this vote. And I try to carry the message from here all the way down to November every time I get a chance to let them know the importance of bringing a friend. I remember, Rev, when we used to say that bring three people to the poll.
2: Yep.
5: You know, psychologists say people think in terms of threes, you know, so, yeah. And so I've already told hundreds of people about early voting and going out in November, and we'll continue to do it. I mean, that I would have never made it to the legislature, which I spent 18 years there in the House and 10 years in the Senate, if it has not been for the religious community. I would have never made it.
2: I got a text. Someone asked me to raise a question to ask you why you did not run for mayor.
5: Okay. That's a good question, Rev.
2: Well, that's just about your text. But
5: that's a good question. And the reason... I had spent 34 years in politics, you know, and so I figured at this point is that I needed to devote a little bit more time to the family, some issues and stuff that need to be taken care of. And so, and then I had all of the candidates, whether it was Darryl Parks, Lorraine Osley, and all of them said, man, please don't enter the race, you know, So I said, well, you know what? Maybe I should give them a chance. Whether that was the right decision, Rev, I don't know. I know that there was a lot of things that I would love to change about the city, you know, and the way things...
4: You have my vote, Rev.
5: Yeah, okay, and stuff like that. And so, you know, and those things, I would have probably been...
2: That would represent Alan Williams, so you got his vote.
5: Yeah. I've taken care of him long enough to know he ought to vote for me. I'm real proud of Alan, you know, and the work that he's done in the federal era. Alan, I remember in Jacksonville when you came down with Kamala Harris and it was raining, and I had to hold an umbrella, you know, to bring up on stage and stuff, and I never forget that. She did a great job of speaking. I was happy to hold that umbrella. I just had to bring it down because she told me I was too high for her. The rain was blowing under the umbrella. But that's great, you know. And so I'm just happy, Rev, for you to have a show like this, Dr. Tolliver, to the people who are listening in, to know that we are still in the vineyard, you know, still working. And that's what all of us need to do. We can't get comfortable. We have to continue to fight for the people, you know, and let them know that the political system really drives everything. No matter what they say, it drives everything. And that's where we need to, be. You know, politicians love to come by on Men's Day, you know, Mother's Day and everything else, you know, and figure that's all they got to do is stand up. But we want to know when they come is whether they have been accountable. To helping those who are less fortunate, you know.
2: Well, listen, let me thank you, Congressman Lawson and Representative Williams, for being with us. I mean, you all shed so much light on what's happening and so much history and so much insight. So you two great men and with great futures still ahead of you. And I want to thank you for your friendship. And thank you for taking time to encourage our audience to vote and to continue to vote and be vigilant about who we are as a people. So thank you. Thank you so kindly, gentlemen, and may God bless you.
5: And, Rev, well, I would like to say thank one you, thing Rev. In closing, if I could.
2: Yes, sir.
5: Have enough time?
2: Yes, sir. Go ahead. Yes, sir.
5: Right. Rev, the hardest bill that I had ever been faced with in my career, and Alan would know this, and had a hard time getting black people to support it, but we passed it, was Rosewood.
2: Mm-hmm.
5: The hardest bill because people was afraid of it. They're afraid they couldn't get reelected because it dealt with a black community and stuff like that. But we fought.

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1: Yeah, but you did it. And there's a movie, right? There's a movie on
2: Absolutely.
1: On
2: yeah.
1: Mm-hmm.
2: Yes, sir.
1: So there's
2: and I hate that they didn't let Al Lawson star in that. But they say his fee was too high. But no.
1: It's a good movie. It's really a good movie.
3: Right, absolutely.
2: Yeah. And Congressman Lawson, thank you for your years and years and years of leadership in the face of adversity, showing all of us young elected officials what true service is all about. And I think we've lost that, you know, when you see the breakdown between Republicans and Democrats.
3: Right.
2: You see the civility that is gone. And now it's starting to percolate inside the parties themselves because
3: right.
2: They don't have anybody to fight anymore. Now they just fight each other. And
3: right.
2: It sets a low standard and a low bar for future generations of elected officials because now that they see that as the benchmark, whether
3: right.
2: it's coming from the White House or coming from city commission. So I just want to say thank you. And I want to thank you, Reverend Holmes, when we get out here for letting two capitalists come on your show.
4: Wow.
2: It's not lost on me that you let these two men of achievement come on your show.
1: I knew that was coming up.
4: Wow.
1: But really, guys, really, you know, you all were so instrumental in my 40 years here. In October, I'll celebrate 40 years as pastor
3: at
1: Bethel Church. Man, it's unbelievable. And Al, you know, H.B. Pinckney passed a few days ago.
3: Yeah, I heard about
1: that. Yeah, we'll have his funeral Saturday at Bethel. Talk about your relationship with H.B. Pinckney. He was a friend with Ralph Turlington, and he was a great educator. You want to just say something about him?
3: Yeah, Rabbi, you know, H.B.
1: Yeah.
3: did so much
1: for
3: education, especially higher education, in the state of Florida. And he did it on his own, in his own way. I mean, he was very encouraging. I remember when he would always, you know, stop by the office or anything like that, and he always wanted, you know, what was best in education because he cared about HBCUs, about our kids in school. And a lot of people say, well, I don't really know him, but they don't have to know him. But he knew what he was doing in order to make education better for us in the state of Florida. I can't say enough about him.
1: He and the commissioner Turlington was real
3: Absolutely.
1: Good friends, and he's an unsung hero.
3: Unsung hero, man, and these are the kind of things we need to make sure people know about.
1: I appreciate that, and we just want to pray for his family. Then you know, last week we eulogized Reverend Alexander, the beautiful wife Lucille Alexander, who was one of the first black professor. In the school of nursing.
3: Absolutely.
1: Yeah, she was a nurse. And so anyway, it just, you know, I mean, this history is so rich, and I appreciate you historians. You're not just only politicians, you're historians and sociologists, and you know what it is to make a difference, and you're making as Reverend Ernest Farrell was saying, we're making a difference.
3: Making a difference.
1: So, okay, guys. Well, thank you, guys.
3: Okay.
1: Really appreciate it.
4: Thank you.
3: Thank you. And thank Reverend Tolliver for having us on.
1: It's our honor. We're going to take a break and be right back.
3: All right. Bye-bye.
2: Take care.

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4: Thank you, Doc. This Tuesday, August 11th, 10:30 a.m. at the Bethel Missionary Baptist Church, we'll be having a very special ceremony naming a street after the Reverend Jesse Jackson, and the community, his Omega brothers, ought to come out in great numbers. Those who are civil rights workers, community advocates, pastors, we ought to come and express our appreciation to the city manager and the city commissioners for bestowing such a high honor upon Reverend Jesse Jackson, who was born in South Carolina. Did great ministry with Dr. King and Dr. Steele. He came here many times for Reverend C.K. Steele. He and Reverend Martin Luther King Jr. So it's a historic moment. It's a moment to celebrate a man who paved the way for the first black president, and then and other African Americans able to become senators and congresspersons because of the groundwork that Reverend Jackson did specifically within the Democratic Party. And then Reverend Tolliver, this march on Washington.
5: Yes, sir. Yes, sir.
4: Let's push that again.
5: Well, Dr. Holmes, you know, it is another historical event, as always. Being able to be a part of the march on Washington, as well as the march on Wall Street last year, is a great thing for not only the Boys Christian Academy, but for citizens of Tallahassee, not having to pay a dime with you being the president here of the Tallahassee Chapter of National Action Network to get buses so that we can be a part of this historical event, to be able to be a part of history, working along with the Honorable Al Sharpton as well, to be able to have people. Last year we saw so many kids that were from the Bethel Christian Academy, Boys Academy, that were there, and their parents, and they were saying, we would have never had an opportunity to go and do this. And then the 2 years before that, when we had a chance to explore some of the sites, you know, in Washington, D.C., when you were there with your wife, and we were able to go and look at this and look at that and go to the monument and of Martin Luther King, you know, it was a great trip. But not only was it a great trip, it was an opportunity for kids and parents to experience something that had not been out to see lives of Tallahassee, Dr. Holmes.
4: Well, I want to thank you for being the dean at the school, the former dean, and thank you for how you invested in those boys. I want to say that
5: publicly. I was just there today. trying to get stuff kicked off.
4: Well, that's the kind of guy you are, man. I really appreciate you. Don, this Sunday is Good Government Sunday.
5: Man, Doc,
4: we're inviting all persons,
5: yes,
4: running for office.
5: Yes, sir.
4: You know, and we do this every political season. Good Government Sunday, this coming Sunday at 10 o'clock. Mm-hmm. Reverend Lawson, Congressman Lawson just talked about the power of the African American church, mm-hmm, as it relates to speaking truth to power and trying to encourage politicians to walk humbly, seek mercy, you know, do what is right, do what is just. Not only say the right thing when you're running, mm-hmm, but what do you do when you get there? So we asking
5: everybody,
4: yes, if you're running, you know, we want you to come out and be with us. There'll be a meal after the service. and you'll get a chance to meet the membership. I will introduce you. You will not do a political speech, but you will be able to tell people who you are and the position you're running for. And we will have prayer and praise and preaching. So you want to invite you there. And then, Don, following that, the next Sunday, August 16th.
5: Yes, sir.
4: It's Support Haitian Sunday.
5: Dr. Holmes, that is very imperative. We've invited the pastor and all the Haitians because the TPS status is paramount, and we need to talk to these legislators, the city commissioners, the county commissioners, and all those who make a difference in trying to keep them here, because going back to sending them back home is an execution for them. To be able to go back home where there's turmoil and unrest, we have to make sure that the Haitian community are our brothers and sisters as well.
4: Reverend Tyler, you said it better than I can say it. They are our brothers and sisters. They are our neighbors. And I just want my brother and sister from Haitians who live here and across the state of Florida and across the country, that this pastor and this membership, we're going to stand with you. We're going to stand with you. We sent a letter to Senator Scott and Senator Moody, asking them to pass the resolution that is in the House passed as they should extending their stay in this community. I want to thank the restaurant and hotel associations for coming out boldly, saying there are 93,000 Haitians who work in our restaurants, mm-hmm. and our hotels and motels, and then the health agencies. There are over 100,000 Haitians who work in the healthcare arena, and many construction owners are working in industry. We cannot be so mean spirited, mm-hmm. That we lose our sense of compassion for our brothers and sisters who, regardless of their color or national origin. Like you just said, when you send them back to Haiti, it is execution. Mm-hmm. It is a death penalty. It's a death sentence. That's great country in uproar, civil unrest. Why would we even think about doing something that unconscionable? So I just, I hope Senator Rick Scott, people listening to me, I hope Governor DeSantis, folk listening, I hope the Senator Ashley Moody, mm-hmm. people, this is God's work. Just think about if you're going back to where you came from, the country you came from, and they sending you back. We need a pathway to citizenship, a pathway to citizenship. We get hung up on the vanity projects, the pool, the ballroom, mm-hmm. the statue, mm-hmm. and not God's people. Mm-hmm. So we do have a strong sense of urgency to keep the pressure on and the prayers going and the protests going. Haitians, you are our neighbors. You attend our churches. You take care of our parents and grandparents in their homes. You in our nursing homes, taking care of people. You our doctors, our lawyers, our teachers, your children in our school system. We cannot become a country that has gone so wrong. We have lost our capacity and compassion for refugees. The people who are running from violence, running from racial turmoil and tension and poverty and natural disasters. This country cannot be a country that, I know we got ICE out there, but we ought not be that cold.
5: That is so true, Doc. We have to remember that we are all God's children, and God has created each and every one of us, and there's plenty of room here for each and every person to be in the United States.
4: And then on the fourth Sunday, on August the 23rd, we'll celebrate the great work of FAMU, the president, the mm-hmm. faculty, the students, the administration. Mm-hmm. As you know, Florida University now is the number one public and private HBCU in the country.
5: Yes, sir.
4: FAMU is number one. And we want to celebrate, you know, that institution. We want to celebrate the president. And then we want to celebrate the past presidents and provosts and deans and who got us to this position. So we want to honor our FAMU, and I know that, you know, I'm excited about that. Mm-hmm. Again, we must support folk when they're doing well. Support them when they are down to help them up, and not to talk about them.
5: You know,
4: that's why I call this show "Respect mm-hmm. Yourself."
5: Yes, sir. I agree wholeheartedly. Being an alumnus, my wife being an alumnus, yeah. My daughter being an alumnus, my wife a two-time alumnus, and have worked up there on several tours of duty, working to try and assist the school as well. So, FAMU is at the heart, and you've done two legacy banquets for them, way over $500,000. I think you got your green jacket with it last year, one of those years, right?
4: Yeah, my good friend St. Clair Moran, we're praying for you, friend. We're praying for you that God give you a speedy recovery. March. We're going to the March on Washington, D.C., Friday, August 28th. The bus will leave on Thursday, August 27th. You need to really call the church, call Reverend Tolliver. If you're a senior citizen and you're mobile, you're a senior citizen, you'll get around. You all want to be on that bus. You need to get out of the house.
6: They need to be
5: of it. It's free, no charge. Just come on.
4: No charge. Just come on and enjoy yourself. Don take care of you. I'm talking to make sure that you're going to be fed, that you have a good time. He loves this. He does a good job at it. That's his calling, hospitality. So you want, and if you your young people,
5: students are welcome.
4: Parents, you ought to ask the teacher. I want my son and daughter to go on this trip. It is a good trip. It's historic to be there and look at the Lincoln Memorial. And reflect upon in 1963, mm-hmm. Dr. King gave that famous I Have a Dream speech. So here's your assignment. Go and watch the movie Rosewood. Go and listen to Dr. King's speech in August 1963 and see how that will motivate you to share the good news that God is not finished with us yet. Reverend Tolliver, thank you for being with me.
5: You're welcome,
4: Doc,
5: sir.
4: Thank you for being the program director. Brothers and sisters, God bless you. Remember, wherever you go, tell somebody, respect yourself. Talk to you later.
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0: 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Let's just have a little church up in here. 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

0: gotta go, y'all. 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

0: boss, LaSonya Perry, that will be the guest speaker. 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

0: 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Glad that I'm saved right here on the Doc D Show. 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
1: Hello, this is Liz Marbury on behalf of Reverend Dr. R.B. Holmes Jr., pastor of Bethel Missionary Baptist Church. 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
2: Here's your request for Tasha Cobbs and John Legend. It's called Church, right here on Tallahassee's Highest Praise. 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

fact that you survived, the fact that you are still here and smiling, the fact that you are better and not bitter. After all you've been through, the facts don't lie. The fact that you are a winner, you are an overcomer, you are a threat to the enemy's camp. The fact is that many counted you out, but God counted you in. And I come to speak to your prophetic destiny that there is greatness on your life. This is Otis B. Young, and I'm excited about your future right now.

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1: 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The revival speaker is the anointed evangelist Veronica Jones from Zephyr Hills, Florida. She serves as the president of the Florida Western Jurisdiction Evangelism Department. Free food will be provided at the end of services each night, and everyone is invited to attend. Come out and enjoy the Spirit of the Lord with us. This is the Lord's doing. All pastors and churches in Gadsden County and surrounding areas are invited to attend this community event, and we look forward to seeing you under the tent each night. This community Crusade Revival is hosted by the Church of God in Christ Big Bend District Evangelism Department. Dr. Ronald McLeod is the superintendent and Mother Vera Mae Kelly is the president. August 12th through the 14th. We'll see you under the tent.
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Triple T Thursday. That means a toe tapping Thursday. Right here on Tallahassee's Highest Praise. We got that toe tapping Thursday mix coming up in just a minute. Y'all stick around for all the fun. A little rainy outside. Roads are wet. Make sure you are careful if you're out and about.

0: Regina Bell right here on the Doc D Show on a Triple T Thursday. He's all right. Yes, he is. Coming up in just a minute, y'all. We got that Triple T Thursday mix right around the corner. But right now, Pastor John Bracey want to let you know that...
1: Look at your neighbor and say, neighbor. Tell him, say, you look like you're way overdue for another big blessing. Look at your neighbor again. Tell him, say, neighbor. You look like you're way overdue for another big blessing. How many of you all can stand another big blessing? Look at him again and say, you're way overdue. Listen. Not only do we decree and declare favor, but wave at him one more time and said 100-fold favor. Listen, there's a little song I wrote in our rehearsal, and it goes something like this here.

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youthful praise deliver right here on the Doc D Show. I have some more news coming from the Nolan Wells case. I told you I was going to keep you updated. But first, the latest from P.J. Morton. P.J. says,

The latest from PJ Morton. Mercy, right here on the Doc D Show. On yesterday, Attorney Crump, Benjamin Crump, he announced that the Mississippi Board of Nursing has undertaken a professional misconduct investigation into the mother of Nolan Wells' job performance based on an anonymous complaint filed against her after Nolan's mysterious death. Now, those who don't know, she's a nurse and, anonymous. I hate when folks don't show that, you know, if you're going to make a complaint or do, I mean, come on, be bold enough to show who you are, you know. And to have her professional conduct called into question, it's just ridiculous. Attorney Ben Crump, he says it's just bogus and it's an intimidation tactic. Hopefully it all comes out, but this, I am watching this case very carefully because it's a lot of things that's happening right now behind the scenes, and we're constantly going in these cycles. Speaking of cycles, Jonathan McReynolds, right here on Tallahassee's Highest Praise, and when we come back, none other than the world-famous Triple T Thursday Mix. We're tapping toes on 95.3. Yeah.

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0: They have Apostle Sonya Perry that will be the guest speaker. 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

Mitchell. Make a way right here on the Doc D Show. I hope you're stretched and you're ready for that toe tapping Thursday mix, because it's coming up in just a minute after Vanessa Bell Armstrong, Faith That Conquers on Hallelujah.

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1: Before sunrise, she's waiting. 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So we're still waiting for Jeremy Matlow to be the progressive he promised.
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0: They have Apostle Sonya Perry that will be the guest speaker. Listen, this is an event that you do not want to miss. This Saturday, August the 8th at 8 o'clock, we look to see your face in the place.
1: You can tell a lot about a person by what they're willing to fight for. This is former State Representative Alan Williams. 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We are overdue for bold, steadfast leadership in Congress. 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And as a mom of three, she never backs down from a fight. I'm asking you to join me, Alan Williams, to vote for my friend Bryce for Congress. Early vote if you can, or by Election Day on August 18th.
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0: Hey, man, it's your boy Anthony Hall. I'm hanging out with Doc D on Hallelujah 95.3.
1: Come on, praise him if you know the blood still works. It was shed over 2,000 years ago, but it's still saving right now. It's still healing right now. Come on, praise him because the blood's

0: 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That's the number to call to get your request on. 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
1: What up, family? It's your boy, Dietrich Haddon, hanging out with Doc D on Hallelujah 95.3 FM. Keep it locked for the very best in gospel music. You heard? Peace.

0: 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Yes, Lord! Yes, Lord! Hey,
1: yes! 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
1: Y'all know what time it is. We're tapping toes on Tallahassee's highest praise.

You're inside the Toe Tapping Thursday mix right here on Tallahassee's Highest Praise. We got the Ride Out mix coming up in just a minute. And also, with school about to start back up, those speed cameras, oh, they're starting up too. I'm going to tell y'all the lowdown about them speed cameras in just a minute on the Doc D Show.

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0: Mesa. Hallelujah, 95.3. You're inside the ride out mix. Buckle that seatbelt. Keep both hands on the wheel. We're going to get you through your traffic. Coming up in just a minute, local news from my good friends at WCTV and a whole lot more inside of the ride out mix. You know what it is.
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2: 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Hallelujah. He's able tonight.

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1: Happy Thursday, everybody. I'm Abby Walton in the WCTV newsroom. Here's a look at some of the stories we're following right now. School starts 1 week from today for Leon County students, and so will speed cameras in school zones. The cameras are at nearly 30 schools across Tallahassee. They'll be active during school hours, plus 30 minutes before and after school. If you're caught going more than 10 miles an hour over the speed limit, you will get a $100 ticket in the mail. This will be the second school year with these cameras, but unlike last year, TPD says there will be no grace period. Full enforcement and fines will start on day one. TPD says last school year, the cameras generated more than 44,000 tickets. And the second wild oyster harvest for Apalachicola Bay since a nearly six-year shutdown will be smaller than the first. During the FWC meeting in Panama City Beach, the agency says, well, the first oyster harvest in January went well. One of the reefs did not meet the requirements to reopen for the harvest season in October. That means commercial oystermen will be able to harvest about 2,400 fewer bags. Despite that, the commission says it is pleased with how the restoration is going. For the latest news, weather, and sports, make sure you stay with WCTV on air, online, on our WCTV Facebook page, and now through our WCTV News app. From the WCTV Newsroom, I'm Abby Walton.
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1: A tent revival crusade is coming to Quincy, Florida from August 12th through the 14th, 2026, near the Bradwell Mortuary at 18300 Blue Star Highway. Want a life-changing experience? 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The revival speaker is the anointed evangelist Veronica Jones from Zephyr Hills, Florida. She serves as the president of the Florida Western Jurisdiction Evangelism Department. Free food will be provided at the end of services each night, and everyone is invited to attend. Come out and enjoy the Spirit of the Lord with us. This is the Lord's doing. All pastors and churches in Gadsden County and surrounding areas are invited to attend this community event, and we look forward to seeing you under the tent each night. This community crusade revival is hosted by the Church of God in Christ Big Bend District Evangelism Department. Dr. Ronald McLeod is the superintendent, and Mother Vera Mae Kelly is the president. August 12th through the 14th, we'll see you under the tent.
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3: 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Hey, hey.

You're still inside the Ride I Mix right here on the Doc D Show. Hey, when we come back, I'm going to give y'all the full lowdown on these speed cameras. Now, this is coming from a household that has had one of those, you know, little envelopes mailed to the house. I won't say who got the ticket, but it's nothing like opening up an envelope and you got a $100 ticket in there from a camera that you got to pay. You know, you can say what you want, but then, you know, I got the lowdown on these speed cameras because school is coming back in, and it's about 26 of them here in the city. Y'all stay tuned. It's the Doc D Show.

0: Yes, he is.
1: Dottie Peoples, Evangelist Dottie. I call her the Gospel Patti LaBelle because she, you know, Evangelist Dottie Peoples be going in. It's a Doc D show, feeling good inside the ride out mix. I promise to tell you about these speed cameras with school starting. These speed cameras are all over in Tallahassee. We got about 26 speed detection cameras in school zones across the city. And they say, you know, I agree. It's anytime you're trying to deter speeding, it helps with safety, things of that nature. But it's also a money generator. Come on, y'all. You can't deny that. Now, how does the cameras operate? If you've never gotten, you know, one of those envelopes or tickets in the mail for $100, I'll tell you how it goes. The cameras are photo-enforced, and they automatically detect when a vehicle exceeds the speed limit more than 10 miles per hour. What does that mean? That means you're going to get a ticket if you're going 11 miles or more over the speed limit. 11 miles or more, you're getting a ticket. It's triggered by this speed detection technology, they call it, measuring the speed of your car as it passes through the camera's field of view. So if the violation is detected, the speed captures, the system captures a photograph of your vehicle and tag and sends it to the TPD, which issues the violation. You get it in the mail. It's a picture of the car and all that, you know. Yeah. Yeah. It also includes the date, time, location, and the photo evidence in that little envelope. Now, cameras are on throughout the school day. So don't just think it's just for when the kids are coming to school or leaving. They're on throughout the day. Now, per state law, there is a law, and the enforcement covers 30 minutes before and after the start of the school day. Also, the enforcement is active the entire school session. So if that little light is not flashing out there, still doesn't mean you can't get a ticket. Don't let that fool you. If the flashing lights out there, or, you know, the school zone lights are not flashing, you can still get a ticket in that school zone area if you're going 11 miles over the speed limit. Even if it's not 30 minutes before or 30 minutes at the end of the day, this is throughout the entire school session. If you're going 11 miles per hour, 11 miles per hour over the speed limit, even in the middle of the day, no flashing lights, you can get that ticket. I got some more information about these speed zone tickets coming up in just a minute on the Doc D Show.

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0: When you need a praise break,
4: I'm getting my praise on right now.
0: It's the all-new Hallelujah 95.3 FM.

Doug Williams right here on the Doc D Show, living testimony. We're talking about school getting back in, and we gotta slow down. We're talking about these speed cameras, or the school zone speed enforcement program is what they call it. But they speed cameras, you know. When you get that ticket in the mail, you weren't expecting. You like, I get a speeding ticket. And it's a picture of your car, the date, the time, where you were driving. It's hard to debate it. But, hey, and making light of it, talking about it a little bit, but it's all to help with the safety. It really is. Now, like I said before, it's a money generator too now. But we got to be careful and slow down in these, especially school zones where children are present. We have to be mindful, because sometimes I'll see, you know, school zone flashing and you got a car that's zooming past you like you're on the interstate. Like, come on, man. You don't see kids out here? Yeah. All right. As of last year, there are 26 speed detection cameras across Tallahassee in these school zones. So, could be Buck Lake Elementary, could be Griffin Middle. Well, I ain't gonna say could be. I know it's Griffin Middle. Ask me how I know. Rickards High, all others. I mean, they're there. You might not see them, but they're there. And the city actually plans to expand the program, adding more cameras in the coming year. The program, this is something that you really need to know. It's entirely funded by paid violations. So if it's still going, that's letting you know it's enough violations out there to keep this going. Oh, it's making money. Fines go to the vendor, with the remainder supporting city and state programs. So the city making money, the state making money. You think they're about to stop these cameras if y'all still speeding? You don't have to have no manpower out there. You're speeding, so you get that ticket in the mail. Now, early results show high catch rates. Over 3,000 violations in just over a month from two cameras. You know how much that generates? More than $318,000 in fines. Now, them cameras ain't going nowhere. Here's the key takeaway. If you're driving through a Tallahassee school zone, expect cameras to be active the whole day. Don't even, you know, if you're in the school zone, don't even, never mind if it's not flashing, if you don't see kids, just expect the cameras to be active the whole day. Even without the flashing lights, be prepared to be ticketed if you exceed the posted limit more than 10 miles per hour. Plain and simple, y'all. Slow down when you approach a school.

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0: Apostle Sonya Perry, that will be the guest speaker. 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

0: 95.3 has been a beautiful Triple T Thursday. I want you to keep us locked. The best in gospel music, you got it throughout the evening. And remember, y'all, God is the only power. With him, we can do all things. So don't you worry about anything, because everything, I'm telling you, it's going to be all right.
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0: They have Apostle Sonya Perry that will be the guest speaker. 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